0: Snakes, zombies, public speaking, the list of fears is endless. 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
1: Do you think they're going to absorb that entire cost? No. So when businesses pay more, ultimately that filters down to the consumers, the employees. It filters down to human beings, which I think some of these proponents of high taxes don't fully understand.
2: Well, it's just a bad idea to drive businesses out of the state. And, you know, even just talking about it again and again, I think discourages businesses from coming to California, because what a hostile environment it is between the wealth tax proposal, which, as I said, can be amended by the legislature to catch everybody or anybody. It's not going to stop at 200 billionaires. So these are really destructive proposals that people throw out there. I think it has a negative effect on growth in California just to be constantly talking about penalizing people for operating here.
1: That's right. I mean, people in other states are smart. When they see that the California legislature or a political leadership is considering something like this, the fact that they're merely considering it is a huge deterrent. And that is particularly true with the wealth tax. Now, my understanding is that this wealth tax is not polling very well, because I think people realize, number one, how stupid it is and how unconstitutional it is. Now, even if that's true, even if it has a very small chance of passing, the mere chance that it might, or the mere chance that they're talking about it, has already driven a handful of these very, very wealthy high-tech individuals out of the state of California. And the state of California relies very heavily on these very same very wealthy individuals to pay the lion's share of our state general fund. So these people don't realize it, but they're biting the hand that feeds them in terms of funding the programs that they want. They want more money, but they're doing things that will actually result in less tax revenue.
2: So we fight for lower taxes because that's how you create growth, that's how you create jobs, that's how you create generational wealth in families right here in California.
1: And it's how you protect your house, if nothing else. Prop 13 was always about, from the very beginning, protecting your ability to keep your own home.
2: Exactly. So if you'd like to volunteer for our campaign, for our initiative, send an email to info@hjta.org. Put volunteer in the subject line. We're getting geared up with yard signs and door hangers and everything we can do to get the word out. This is the Howard Jarvis Radio Show from the Howard Jarvis Taxpayers Association, hjta.org. I'm Susan Shelley for John Kupal. Thanks for being with us, and we'll see you next time.
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6: Crews are still working on an unstable chemical tank in Southern California, but officials are confident there will not be a massive explosion. Mark Mayfield has more.
7: Craig Covery with the Orange County Fire Authority says the tank is starting to cool thanks to a small crack that's allowing the chemical to start curing.
8: It cures from the outside in, so we're creating a crust inside that further solidifies and holds whatever liquids are left.
7: The number of people under evacuation orders has dropped from 50,000.

0: 1,000 people to 16,000. The evacuation zone still includes Stanton and Garden Grove.
1: Almost half of parents with young children in California say they have trouble getting enough food. This is the highest tax rate seen since Stanford began surveying parents of kids under six about food insecurity in July of 2024. Researchers consider a family food insecure if they answer yes to at least two of the following statements from the U.S. Department of Agriculture, including the food you bought didn't last and you didn't have money to buy more, you can't afford balanced meals, you eat less because there wasn't enough money, and you were hungry but didn't eat because there wasn't enough money for food. The suspect accused of killing a renowned Caltech scientist in northern L.A. County pleaded not guilty to a murder charge, Daniel Martindale reports.
2: 29-year-old Freddie Snyder also pleaded not guilty to carjacking and burglary. He's accused of gunning down 67-year-old Carl Grohmeyer on his front porch in a remote part of Llano on February 16th. Grohmeyer was an astronomer and astrophysicist who worked at Caltech since 1977. He is one of several high-profile scientists who have been murdered or gone missing in the past several months. Snyder will remain behind bars on nearly $3.2 million bail and is due back in court on June 5th.
1: And Apple's watch update will reportedly focus on the heart. Bloomberg says Watch OS 27 will improve heart rate tracking. There also might be new watch faces. I'm Jordan Christmas.
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5: Mid-City on the 10 eastbound. It's a slow drive from the 405 as you roll towards the 5 in Boyle Heights. Also tough on the 5 southbound out of Burbank from just about Alameda. Crowded ahead all the way to the 110. And then more slowing in East LA from the 60 and stretches all the way to the 605. It's still slowing down in Anaheim Hills, eastbound side of the 91. Delays away from Lakeview as you continue ahead towards Green River.
6: A common sense Republican running for Congress in a seat once held by Adam Schiff?
7: Yes. Hi, I'm Scott Alan Myers. So many people have thought about leaving California, but I'm staying. I'm staying to fight back against the crushing costs, the tax burdens, and the outrageous social agendas. I believe our communities deserve leadership that puts families, safety, and common sense first.
6: Protecting our homes, our taxes, our safety, and our children? You've got my vote.
7: I'm Scott Alan Myers, and I approve of this message. Paid for by Scott Alan Myers for Congress.
8: Good evening, and thank you for joining us tonight. 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
1: Our team was yards away on Saturday night, preparing to go live on air when we heard a flurry of gunshots.
2: Sides to remain far apart.
3: We have to evacuate, shooting.
1: Reporters then sprinting to the press briefing room while the president was working in the Oval Office.
4: Let's go, let's go, let's go.
1: The Secret Service says a male bystander who was hit by gunfire is expected to recover.
5: Oh, man, you hate to just be walking down the street and you get in the crossfire or something like that. The kid they shot, 21-year-old, thought he was Jesus, so clearly not mentally healthy. Did you see the meme that was going around with the one reporter who got confused? Poor girl.
6: No. No.
5: So lots of reporters that just happen to be around news time. So there's tons of footage of reporters live on the air, hearing the shots and like ducking under tables, whatever. But there's one of some woman standing there and she gets this really weird look on her face. Looks, what is that? What is that? Does anybody know what that is? She's looking around. So that has become a meme where people put all kinds of stuff behind her.
7: Oh, boy.
5: Everybody else seemed to immediately recognize her gunshots. And she was just like, what is that? What is that?
6: Wow.
5: Poor woman.
6: I want to see those memes. They sound amusing in the midst of horror.
5: Yes.
6: And again, our crazy, dangerous people, how is it we can't figure out how to get them off the street?
5: I don't know. Oh, why do Americans hate electric cars so much? We are an outlier worldwide in terms of our lack of appetite for electric cars. We can hit some of those numbers coming up. It's pretty interesting.
6: So I'm digging more into that Philadelphia museum story we were talking about earlier, how their 250th birthday of the U.S. art exhibit is all about how crappy the United States is.
5: Oh, God.
6: I mean, it's just so Marxist, but a revolution for whom? Here's one of the first signs you come across. What did independence mean for people in the colonies of British North America? When Thomas Jefferson famously declared in 1776 that, quote, all men are created equal, his words did not ring true for many groups in the colonies. Enslaved people, indigenous people, women, the economically disadvantaged, and others all tried to discern what their opportunities for life, liberty, and the pursuit of happiness might be in these United States.
5: So what's the point of that? Well, I know you're going to say the ultimate point is to tear down the United States and its Marxism, but the people that aren't Marxists but just think that it's important to point out the flaws, that's just such a stupid theory. I heard somebody make the argument of comparing it to your marriage. It'd be like in your marriage, you're planning to stay forever with your wife or husband, but you're just gonna focus on the flaws always got to bring up the flaws. There's no overall, this is good, I'm happy with the marriage, he's a good father, good husband, I'm glad I married him, even though that's true. Only the flaws. Anytime anniversary, well, remember the one time you this or that, or the time when we were dating you did this or that, or that. I mean, that's what we do as a nation now. What's the point of this? Those of you who make the argument, well, we need to not cover up our flaws. Why not? You don't need to cover them up, but why focus on them all the time?
6: And especially, you know, back to your husband metaphor, it's like saying, and you know, he stayed up too late and drank beer in college and didn't study as much as he should have. Yeah, everybody was doing that. Everybody on earth.
5: Excellent comparison.
6: We should talk more about how the Brits and the United States ended slavery when it was going on practically everywhere on earth, not the opposite.
5: Very frustrating. God, we're going to hear a lot of that before July 4th.
0: Armstrong and Getty.
6: Your personal information is valuable and far more accessible than you realize.
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7: A new report from WalletHub ranks Irvine as the third best city in the U.S. to raise a family. Daniel Martindale has more.
8: That's out of 180 cities that looked at for the study. Researchers studied several factors, including housing, the quality of local schools, health care, and opportunities for fun and recreation. Among the cities, Irvine has the second lowest violent crime rate per capita and the 15th lowest property crime rate per capita. Irvine also has the third highest percentage of schools with a rating of 7 or more out of 10, along with the 8th highest high school graduation rate. It also has the 10th highest share of two-parent families and the second lowest separation and divorce rate in the country.
7: And Google is reportedly facing fines from the European Union that could end up in the hundreds of millions of dollars. The antitrust fines could be finalized in the coming weeks. Google says they are making changes to their search function to please regulators. I'm Jordan Christmas.
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10: Anaheim Hills, East 91, slowing down at Lakeview, taking you ahead all the way to Green River. Also, that drive on the 57 in Diamond Bar, slowing down at Diamond Bar Boulevard, heading northbound to the 60. And it's still a tough drive into the Cajon Pass. 15 northbound, leaving Sierra, delays all the way to the 138.
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17: Making sure your kids get enough sleep. It's one of the most important things you can do for them as a parent, and yet it's often overlooked. Not only does sleep in the early years set the stage for mental and physical health, it also creates the foundation for how one sleeps later in life. That's according to the National Sleep Foundation. Now, that organization recommends 14 to 17 hours a night for newborns, 12 to 15 for infants, 11 to 14 for toddlers, 10 to 13 for preschoolers, and 9 to 11 for school-aged children. When it's age appropriate, start by talking to your kids about why sleep is important. It helps their body grow, helps their brains learn, helps their mood stay steady. Don't underestimate the importance of a routine. You can even narrate what you're doing step by step to help them along the way. I'm Dr. Sanjay Gupta, helping you live a better life.
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3: This works, right? Mm-hmm. So I have a day or two or a week left, and at some point I will go off the rails, and I will end up heavier than I was before I started this.
4: Yeah, but, you'll not be back in the groove for a year or more.
3: Or ever. And the likelihood of this happening is like 98%. We all know this.
4: My final thought is, if it was my 80th birthday and I had the power to host some sort of golf event with Scott Scheffler and the best golfers in the world, yeah, I would do it.
3: 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Sure.
4: Yeah, why not?
3: The main part of that story is the president's 80. 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
4: Two in a row have been 80. 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T-shirts are flying off the shelves, as they should be.
3: Yeah, yeah. Spencer Pratt should wear one. We got to get him one. We will see tomorrow. God bless America.
5: Armstrong and

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9: More than 3.5 million kids in California will get help buying groceries through a state and federal program. The Sunbucks program, also called Summer EBT, sends prepaid cards to families, giving them $40 per child each month for June, July, and August. Kids who already get CalFresh, CalWORKS, or Medi-Cal are automatically enrolled. Those in foster care, experiencing homelessness, or in migrant families also qualify automatically. An accusation of illegal campaigning in the race for mayor of L.A. More from Jason Nathanson.
10: Hello, everybody!
11: Spencer Pratt says this video posted by L.A. Mayor Karen Bass shows her violating election law. In it, she drops off her mail-in ballot while supporters cheer. Pratt, who's running against her for mayor, says she's illegally campaigning within 100 feet of a polling location and has filed a formal complaint with the city and state. On X, Bass writes that Pratt is just mad because his supporters are, quote, AI cartoons, and hers are real Angelinos, adding that she follows the rules.
9: PG&E has spent at least $13.5 million to oppose billionaire Democrat Tom Steyer in the race for California governor. Daniel Martindale has more.
12: State campaign finance filings show the company is, at the same time, supporting efforts to elect Javier Becerra. It's an unusual move for the state's biggest energy utility. Other major utilities in California have also donated to a different committee that opposes Steyer. Steyer has gone after California's big three utility companies, PG&E, San Diego Gas and Electric Company, and Southern California Edison. He accuses them of raking in record profits while their customers have to pay higher bills. He has also blamed the utilities for causing deadly wildfires due to faulty equipment.
9: The dangers that AI poses to humanity are at the center of Pope Leo's first major theological document of his papacy. Yesterday at the Vatican, he released an encyclical. Alongside Pope Leo yesterday was Chris Owen.

0: 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After the show is done, just search any of your favorite podcast platforms, Spotify, Apple. 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Hit send. When the call is answered, say, find my podcast. They'll ask you which one. You say, Mastering Your Health. All right, Dr. Barkey, let's get back into it a little bit here, because I mentioned it's Skin Cancer Awareness Month. You do talk sometimes about protecting your skin, but you're not a big fan of a lot of this over-the-counter suntan, SPF 30, 40, whatever. You've got things with more natural items in it. Am I correct?
1: Yeah, you're correct. I don't recommend that you put commercial chemical sunscreens on. They're terrible for your skin. They have chemicals that are known as endocrine disruptors, meaning they mimic the endocrine hormones in your body and disrupt your natural endocrine system. They're a terrible idea. So the, you know, the brand names that smell like summer and bananas and various fruits and so forth that you slather on, or worse, you spray on, and then in addition to it getting in your skin, you are then inhaling it into your lungs. Terrible idea. There are some natural sunscreens that are available, and typically they are made with zinc and tallow. Tallow is beef fat, incredibly moisturizing to your skin. Mix that with zinc, which is a natural sunscreen. And I don't mean the kind of zinc that you're used to seeing on Baywatch, where you put the white stuff on your nose to protect your skin, although that is a form of zinc. They make zinc that is clear, so it doesn't have that white appearance to it. And just search it and buy it on Amazon and different places. There's a product I really like made by a company called Van Man, V like victory, A-N, Man, M-A-N. I think Bobby Kennedy uses that product. They're a shop out of San Diego, and they make a tallow zinc sunscreen. So that stuff's pretty good if you have to wear sunscreen. I never wear sunscreen. If I'm going to be out in the sun for an extended period of time where I'm worried about getting burnt, then I'm going to protect my skin either by wearing a hat that covers my face, even long sleeves, and I'll be careful that way, or sit under an umbrella or shade. Rarely do I use sunscreen. Now, if I'm out skiing, for example, and I'm going to be out all day, and the sun is particularly potent at high altitude, then I will wear some zinc-based sunscreen on my face to protect myself. But in general,

0: I don't think sunscreen is a good idea, especially the chemical sunscreens, and definitely not the spray-on sunscreens. And keep that garbage away from your children in particular. Spraying it on, getting it on their skin, endocrine-disrupting chemicals, and then inhaling that stuff because it's a spray-on. Absolutely not. Give up the convenience of a spray-on any day to a healthier zinc and tallow-based sunscreen if you need to use one.
1: All right, so we also mentioned here on the show that a lot of people are deficient in vitamin D. Seems when I go into the doctor, hey, you're low in vitamin D. What are some of the signs or symptoms of vitamin D deficiency? And again, you can get the vitamin D. It affects your mood, your energy, your immune health. Am I right? And you can get that from the sun.
0: Yes, all those things. And vitamin D is important in preventing cancer. It's important in brain health, depression. 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And the absolute best way to get vitamin D is by exposing yourself to sun on a regular basis and getting off the cholesterol-lowering statin medications that affect your vitamin D. Because the lower your cholesterol is, especially if you lower it with a drug, then your body is not able to produce vitamin D from the sunshine. 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I mean, with vitamin K.
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2: AM 790. KABC. Many electricity bills will be going up starting next Monday. June 1st is when the Sacramento Municipal Utility District will increase prices for the time of day rate plan during peak hours. Though summertime peak hours run from 5 p.m. until 8 p.m., the mid-peak rate is also increasing. Those run from noon until 5 p.m. and from 8 p.m. until midnight. All of those rates will drop back down when the summer hours end on September 30th. And a man is dead after a drowning near Lake Tahoe. Daniel Martindale has more.
3: 36-year-old Juan Carlos Garcia Gutierrez died last weekend in Donner Lake. That's about 15 miles north of Lake Tahoe in Truckee. Officials say Garcia Gutierrez was on the lake in a pontoon boat. He then decided to swim without a flotation device. Wind pushed the boat away from him and he was not able to swim back. His body was recovered in nearly 100 feet of water.
2: That's the latest. I'm Jordan Christmas. KABC Dependable Traffic. No.
4: Slowing down in the Cajon Pass, 15 northbound, leaving Glen Helen all the way to the 138. We're also seeing some pocket slowing. This one is in La Cañada, eastbound 210 from the 2 towards Angeles Crest Highway. Also, it's looking crowded in Hawthorne. This is the eastbound side of the 105. And Caltrans is starting to set up shop, but we are seeing delays leaving the 405 freeway all the way to Crenshaw Boulevard.
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1: Food, wine, travel, health, wealth, and entertainment show. I'm Michael Horn. Madison Hernandez on assignment. We don't know what the heck happened to Sydney Hubbard. So it's Corey Marino and myself. Corey, did you spend any time watching TV over the weekend, some of these Memorial Day concerts, Gary Sinise presents, that kind of thing?
9: I did not. I was outside most
1: of the time. Yeah, I usually don't, but I happened to record a couple of them, and man, that production he puts together with orchestras and singers and everything, that thing is a gargantuan task. Guy, yeah, like, puts together the Ed Sullivan Show. Maybe you people don't know what I'm talking about there, but it's like the ultimate variety show shot outdoors. And then there was a parade. They had people from the Army, Navy, Air Force, Marines, Coast Guard, vehicles, all that kind of stuff. It was something else. And then the laying of the wreath, the wreath at the Tomb of the Unknown Soldier, that'll get to you. So for those of you out there, Gold Star families, our hats off to you. We love you. Thank you for your ultimate sacrifice, and what a weekend. Oof, telling you. All right, let's get back into the news here today. I mentioned to Dr. Barkey, Skin Cancer Awareness Month. It is, and it is telling you to learn preventative skin care habits and seek screenings for early intervention. Probably best to go to your doctor and find out what is good for you. Some people very fair-skinned. Some people break out earlier. The main thing is the amount of time you spend in the sun, you know, what you're using, if there is some kind of a natural sun blocker or whatever. And some people simply can't just be out in the sun. So you got to find out about this. It's one of the most preventable skin cancers, wearing sun protection, they say, either in the form of clothing, even they're saying that, or broad-spectrum water-resistant sunscreen, seeking shade when you're outdoors, the first line of defense, knowing if you've got moles, that's also another line of defense. So, so if you spot a change in your skin, helps set up early detection. Do you worry about skin cancer, Corey?
9: I use sunscreen and whatnot, so, but I don't worry about it.
1: I don't worry about it either. I just want to get something good. I don't want to put junk on there. So
9: yeah.
1: Dr. Arkey at his website, RX for Liberty, has some pretty good stuff. Okay, now from May 27th, is that going on here already? Tomorrow starting. All right. So, again, this is the time. Every single day on the show, now it's National Barbecue Week. But it starts on a Wednesday. From May 27th to June 2nd, they're trying to inspire people to embrace outdoor cooking and gather loved ones over a meal. Originating from the Caribbean, the cooking method traveled through Spanish exploration in the United States and beyond by the 19th century, a staple in American culture. Are you pretty good handling the old barbecue, Corey, or are you more a brewmaster?
9: I'm more a brewmaster, but yeah. I do love a good barbecue.
1: I do, too. Also, it's like a good social event, gets people together. It's like, you know, I like to barbecue myself. Paint those hot dogs with olive oil. But if somebody wants to take over, I'll just tell them what to do and they can do it. It's cherry dessert day today. It seems like we've had everything cherry right now. I don't think we've had it. Is it cut down your cherry tree day today? No, not yet. Okay, good. Cherries have
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2: 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Short week this week. 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
11: Here is the news.
12: PG&E has paid at least $13.5 million to oppose billionaire Democrat Tom Steyer in the race for California governor. Here's Daniel Martindale.
13: State campaign finance filings show the company is, at the same time, supporting efforts to elect Javier Becerra. It's an unusual move for the state's biggest energy utility. Other major utilities in California have also donated to a different committee that opposes Steyer. Steyer has gone after California's big three utility companies, PG&E, San Diego Gas and Electric Company, and Southern California Edison. He accuses them of raking in record profits while their customers have to pay higher bills.
12: More than 3.5 million kids in California are going to get help buying groceries through a state and federal program, the Sunbucks program. It's also called Summer EBT. And the best city in the entire U.S. to raise a family is right here in California. Fremont named the best city for the second year in a row. That's the latest. I'm Mark.
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15: It's a slow drive leaving the 405 freeway heading towards Crenshaw. And then beyond, the drive looks great heading all the way to the 605. It's still a pretty heavy drive out of Hollywood, South 101, Melrose to the 110. And a little crowded in the Cahuenga Pass. This is the northbound side of the 101. Getting reports of a crash near Barham Boulevard. And that drive is looking kind of slow getting away from Highland. We're also checking out the Cajon Pass because it's loading up on the 15 northbound. Right at the 215 merge, delays continue to the 130.
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8: A common sense Republican running for Congress in a seat once held by Adam Schiff?
9: Yes. Hi, I'm Scott Allen Myers. 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
17: It's the Fix California Hour replay with John Phillips and Randy Wang.
18: John, we've got the latest scam involving Legos. Criminals are buying expensive Legos from Target, dumping out all the pieces, replacing it with pasta so it sounds like Legos when you shake it up, and then returning them.
19: We'll have more on that in the California Crime Blotter later on in the program. But first, San Francisco Mayor Lurie promised voters when he was a candidate for office that he would clean up the streets and get rid of the homeless encampments. Well, there's no bigger neighborhood in San Francisco dealing with the problem of homelessness more than the Tenderloin. And Randy, we have an update on how Mayor Lurie is doing cleaning up the homeless encampments in the Tenderloin.
18: Lurie has done a great job cleaning up places like Union Square and downtown, but the Tenderloin still looks like the Tenderloin. Leanne Melendez from ABC7 in the Bay went to the Tenderloin, and I believe this story has a special cameo appearance from J.J. Smith. Here is ABC7.
20: A year ago, I interviewed Mayor Daniel Lurie, who then told me the drug and homeless crisis in San Francisco was going to take some time. Now, people living and working in the Tenderloin understood that, except that by now they had hoped to see some signs of stability.
18: What we've decided to do is push the problem into one or two bad neighborhoods so the rest of the city is very clean and safe.
19: Okay, that's fine. I am all for that. But then once you have them in one area, you know what you have to do. You have to send the cops in and you have to say, okay, here's what we want. Anyone with an outstanding warrant out for their arrest, arrest them. What percent do you think have outstanding warrants in those encampments? I would say a pretty high percentage. Anyone who's in the country illegally, we're going to turn them over to ICE and have them deported. And anyone who's doing something illegal, we're going to blow the whistle and arrest them on that and take them downtown. Once you have them in one place and you go in and you do those three things, you should be able to clean it out pretty fast. But this is the problem in big cities. Even with mayors who have their head screwed on straight, like Lori in San Francisco or Mahan in San Jose, they're still unwilling to do things like work with ICE. Well, if you want to clean out these encampments, you have to do all of the above. And if you take some of the tools out of the toolbox, you're going to deal with encampments that are sticking around far longer than your constituents want them to be there.
18: It is a very well-known thing that the majority of the drug dealers in the Tenderloin are in the country illegally from Honduras. And Matt Dorsey, the supervisor from San Francisco, put forth a bill that would just make an exception in San Francisco sanctuary laws that if they catch an illegal alien Honduran drug dealer, they can turn him over to ICE. And he got shot down and called a racist for it.
19: No, this is why, as sane as Matt Mahan is on so many issues, people ask me, why don't you vote for him for governor? Because he has a better shot of getting it than the two Republicans do. And my answer is always because he's still a Democrat in California and he can't do common sense things that need to be done to fix these problems. He's tying his own hands. And if he's going to tie his hands and not do what needs to be done to fix the problem, then I'm not going to vote for him. And that's just the way it is.
18: Now, there can be will from the mayor's office to make arrests, and we have seen some big mass arrests where they even did find people with outstanding warrants. You also have to have the will from the prosecutor's office, and ever since Chesa Boudin got recalled and Brooke Jenkins got put in there, she has been doing a hell of a job. But Johnny, there is a third leg to that stool, and it jams everything up, and that is, even when Brooke Jenkins tries to bring charges against people selling drugs or doing drugs in the Tenderloin, the judges say, nah, we're not going to do that.
19: Thanks, Gavin and Jerry Brown.
0: There is a sharp contrast between most of San Francisco's neighborhoods and the Tenderloin. People here had hope that under the administration of Mayor Daniel Lurie, drugs and homelessness here would be immediately addressed. Here's what we saw.
18: It is funny, right? You know, everyone who campaigns on doing something about homeless, whether it's in San Francisco or in L.A., they don't ever want to do it where it's most visible, where you would see the most obvious improvement. If Skid Row got cleaned up, it would be reported internationally.
19: They're almost apologetic when they do it, too. It's like, don't apologize for doing this. They're breaking the law. Go in there and kick ass.
0: Here's what we saw.
21: We're going to just sit down and see what happens and talk to people.
0: It's 10:30 in the morning, and every corner shows the harsh reality of a drug and alcohol addicted society. We asked Randy Shaw of the Tenderloin Housing Clinic to stop by.
22: Well, the whole intersection.
21: Have a seat.
22: It's the worst intersection in San Francisco, most drug-filled intersection. Anyone who comes here knows the truth.
21: And that is?
22: The city allows activities to go on in the Tenderloin they would never allow in other neighborhoods.
0: Shaw recalls.
18: And they allow them indoors as well as outdoors. And all the homeless that have housing in those SROs in the Tenderloin, they're ODing in there because they're allowed to bring drugs.
19: And you know, Randy, that's compassion.
0: Shaw recalled the many times Mayor Lurie has vowed to crack down on public drug use.
23: Since January, we are tackling this in new and innovative ways.
22: What I don't like is when he says, we're really committed to clearing our streets of drug activities, and we don't see any progress.
0: Erwin Garcia, a San Francisco resident, sees it differently.
1: The last administration did start sweeping the streets, cleaning the streets, providing programs. He's building on that.
18: Yeah, London Breed, the first couple of years was crazy. But then London Breed realized there was no way she was going to get reelected with that attitude and started turning the other way.
2: And less tolerant of all the bullshit that has destroyed our city.
18: But it was a little too late.
2: If you are not here, FOMO.
18: She liked to party.
1: And he's built on it nice. He's taken the momentum that was already there and has continued the momentum.
0: For example, Lurie is counting on a new reset center to be opened in the Soma district in May that will act as a sobering center while connecting people to treatment. People arrested for public intoxication or drug use will be taken there instead of jail or the emergency room.
18: And if you're wondering why they don't want to take them to jail, it's because the judges won't let them hold them in jail.
19: No, the judges are a huge part of this problem in San Francisco City and County.
0: It follows Lurie's more centrist approach to this crisis.
1: People want to use, obviously, because they're addicted and they're sick. But if you can give them the hope and you can show them that there's a better way, and then you can provide a system of care for it, it works.
18: Yeah, but the way it works is you got to get all the drugs away from them. And what we do is we put these people in environments where they're surrounded by it.
19: And we pay public health professionals handsome salaries to give them the tools that they use to kill themselves with.
18: It's like when I used to live in Valencia and I was trying to go on diets, but every single time I was getting on the 5 freeway to commute, I would drive past Hamburger Hill and I would have to say no to Burger King and Wendy's and McDonald's and Carl's Jr. and Jack in the Box. And some people just don't have that kind of willpower.
0: The rest of our morning was spent watching people struggling with use. We didn't have an answer for him.
18: Yep.
19: Nobody does.
0: Which brings us to one of the owners of Starlight Market and Liquor Store. And we emphasize the word liquor because a lot of it is sold here. Mohammed Al-Barak sat down to complain that San Francisco has been a revolving door for repeat offenders.
3: They come back and all that drama, they get caught. You think that they're not coming back in a month and two and three, the second day they're out.
4: They come back.
3: They come back and all that drama, all that...
18: It's the same small group of people doing this stuff over and over and over and over again.
19: Could you imagine how miserable your life must be if you're operating a liquor store in the Tenderloin? You know, how often do you think that guy has guns stuck in his face?
18: Well, you remember what we found out last year when the city attorney sued a couple of those places in the Tenderloin because they were also selling a whole bunch of stuff they weren't supposed to, including having illegal gambling machines.
19: Oh, yes.
3: You know, the police, the arrest, all of it, you'd think, you know, some punishment would come out of it. But that's not the case.
24: It is not compassion to leave people on the street suffering. And so
0: the district attorney.
18: Best decision San Francisco ever made, dumping Chase Boudin.
19: There was a period where counties started to get their act together. They dumped Chase Boudin in San Francisco. They dumped Pammy Price in Alameda. They dumped George Gascon in Los Angeles County. Orange County voters rejected their Soros candidate who was running against Todd Spitzer. But it's almost as if you take two steps forward, one step back, two step forward, one step back. We reelected Gavin Newsom and we reelected the state legislature and many of the same people that are causing a lot of these problems in Sacramento.
24: It is not compassion to leave people on the street suffering. And so,
0: the district attorney maintained it has continued its tough-on-crime approach during Lurie's first year. But the DA recently told the New York Times that it can take 2 to 3 attempts to persuade a judge to hold someone in custody.
18: That is insane.
19: The system needs to be on the same page for this to work. If the judges just don't have any interest in putting people in jail when they break the law, then what's the point of arresting them? What's the point of prosecuting them? What's the point of showing up for jury duty and convicting them if the judges are going to drop the ball every single time?
0: That may explain why people end up back on the street shortly after being arrested. Word quickly spread that we were on this corner. One well-known local resident, J.J. Smith.
18: Hey, it's J.J.
19: That's our guy.
0: Well-known local resident, J.J. Smith, an activist for more crackdowns in the Tenderloin, came to offer his assessment of the situation in the Tenderloin.
18: All you got to do is watch any video that JJ shoots on a daily basis, and you would see things that you could, should not and cannot be tolerated in a civil society.
19: No, it's really shocking. In fact, you shouldn't pull up his Twitter account if you have kids around or anyone who can't really stomach something truly awful, because that's what he is filming every single day.
18: Do you remember, we had him on about this about a year ago, where somebody was ODing in the Tenderloin and they were trying to give him Narcan to revive him, and the other drug addicts were around like, stop it, you're going to kill his high.
19: Oh, yeah.
4: The drug crisis that they have out here, that's still the same.
21: The same?
4: That's still the same. The homeless issue, there's a lot of people that's homeless that has been disappearing.
0: But it's not clear how many of those have actually found housing or are now living on the streets in other neighborhoods. The city likes to say that some have left thanks to the Journey Home program, which pays for them to return to the cities they came from.
18: Money well spent.
19: It's like that old Elvis Presley song, Return to Sender.
0: The supervisor for this district, Bilal Mahmoud, assured us there is a lot more positive happening in the Tenderloin than we witnessed. Like these three new beat officers now assigned to this area. In January, the Tenderloin opened its first ever youth violence prevention program for young adults ages 14 to 24. One big change. The city will no longer open any new homeless shelters in the Tenderloin. It has always taken the brunt of this crisis for the entire city.
18: They'll put them in Selma now.
19: Okay, but here's the deal. Shouldn't you allocate your dollars where the problem is? Like, for example, the Los Angeles Police Department or Long Beach Police Department, let's say, they have boats because the city is a coastal city. So it would make sense for the police department to have boats. Well, there are certain council districts that are going to have all the boats. You don't need any boats in the inland portions of the city because there's no water. Why would you treat other issues any differently? If you know that one portion of your city deals with a problem that is kind of unique to them, that's where you allocate your resources. It's common sense.
5: For too long in this neighborhood, we have concentrated services to send people to without the appropriate types of services to support them. The commitment we've made with the mayor and our office going into when we took office a year ago.
18: They want the Los Angeles model where we build homeless shelters in every single neighborhood to attract them to every single neighborhood, which is how Venice got destroyed.
19: If you look to Los Angeles and you say to yourself, we should be more like them, you need to reevaluate your critical thinking skills.
5: Was no more. But it's going to take time to undo decades of bad policy decisions that have affected this neighborhood.
0: There is, however, some signs of change that you may not see. Two shelters recently closed in the Tenderloin. In their place, the city is opening sobering centers in other parts of the city.
20: So 60% of San Francisco's shelters are located in two places, the Tenderloin and the Soma neighborhood. That's why.
18: And by the way, this has led to residents in Soma and the Tenderloin trying to bring about a lawsuit saying that concentrating the homeless in our neighborhoods violates our civil rights.
19: Yeah, if you live there, you certainly don't want all the homeless people in the city at your doorstep.
20: That's why so many people have argued that places like the Tenderloin are drug containment zones. And let's remind people that the Tenderloin has the highest concentration of families and children in San Francisco.
18: Oh, that is dark. All the kids live with all the homeless.
19: That's an education.
18: Leanne Melendez, once again, everybody.
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7: The hotspot tonight, Universal City, 101 North before Universal Studios, a crash taking up the two middle lanes, and traffic is backed up to Highland if you're driving through Carson tonight. On the 405 South, right before the 110, we do have an accident in the left lane. Heavy delays from Normandy in the Pomona area. A little bit of good news here. 10 West at Town Avenue. Accident clearing along the shoulder.
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1: 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You could download all the episodes. Specifically, he remembered the story of, he thought it was Oakland, but I'm pretty sure it was Echo Park, where a guy comes home to find out that his home was broken into by a naked guy who raided his fridge, and yes, I still have a drop from it.
2: Michael believes the intruder was in his home for several hours and spent a lot of time in the kitchen.
3: He ate a box of ice cream sandwiches. He ate Dole Whip, a whole box of Beyond Beef burgers. He stuck in the microwave, cooked them, and then ate them.
2: And Michael's stash of chewing gum.
3: And I had a fresh pack with 60 inside, unopened. He opened it up, chewed all of them, and then spit a big wad of gum about this big, the size of a softball, like on my kitchen table.
1: That drop was from May 14th, 2025. So I got to imagine if you look for shows that were around the second or third week of May in 2025, you will find that Crime Blotter. It is a classic.
4: Coming up, John and Randy examine ways to fix our golden state. 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
6: A candidate from Huntington Beach who's running for California Attorney General says schools need an education on Title IX. Here's Jason Campidonia.
7: The CIF track and field finals are this weekend in Clovis, and people will be there protesting over biological males competing in girls' sports.
8: So we're going to protect our young people when I'm Attorney General. We are going to be Title IX compliant throughout the state of California in both sports and education.
7: Michael Gates is running for Attorney General against current California AG Rob Bonta.
6: Almost half of parents with young children in California say they have trouble getting enough food. This is the highest rate since Stanford began surveying parents of kids under six about food insecurity in July of 2024. And record-setting outside money is being spent on the race for California governor. So far this year, $79.6 million in campaign spending has come from outside sources. That's the latest. I'm Mark Mayfield.
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9: Heavy conditions as you drive through Carson tonight on the 405 South right before the 110. It's a wreck in the left lane. Stop and go traffic from Normandy, Universal City. Still a tight squeeze as you make your way northbound on the 101 before Universal Studios. This one's a crash where the three right lanes are off limits. Traffic is stopped from Highland, Boyle Heights, 10 West at the 5. A stalled car in the center divider.
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21: A better life with Dr. Sanjay Gupta.
22: Breast cancer is the most common cancer among women in the world. And according to a new study out of the University of Washington School of Medicine, an estimated 3.5 million cases a year are expected by 2050. Now, the good news is we've gotten so much better at screening, earlier detection, and cutting-edge treatments in many countries, including here in the United States. But even here in America, black women have a death rate from breast cancer that is 40% higher than white women, a disparity that exists despite our world-class treatment infrastructure. So what can you do to lower your risk? Eat less red meat? Try your best to manage your blood sugar and your weight? Exercise is really important. Cut back on drinking, quit smoking. And remember this, you should start getting mammograms. At what age? 40. That's when you should start. I'm Dr. Sanjay Gupta, helping you live a better life.
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0: In the meantime, what do you say we make a couple of listeners very happy?
1: Let's do that right now. The LA County Fair is back May 7th through the 31st. 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But right now, caller number 9 at 1-888-790-5222. That's 1-888-790-5222. Gets a pair of tickets to see Brad Paisley on Saturday, May 16th. Tickets furnished by the LA County Fair. Good luck dialing.
0: As you mentioned before, Tom Steyer is the latest candidate for governor to make his own pilgrimage to the Tijuana River.
23: You can smell it right here.
1: He put out a 2-minute YouTube video on the Tom Steyer channel talking about the TJ River.
23: The fact that we're standing here with gas masks on should explain that this is a health emergency. The longer we wait, the worse this gets.
1: It's Bane.
0: You know what he should have done? He should have thrown a pebble into the body of water like Opie did on the opening of the Andy Griffith Show.
23: The fact that we're standing here with gas masks on should explain that this is a health emergency. The longer we wait, the worse this gets.
24: That is a
1: Yeah, that sounds straight out of the third Batman movie with Christopher Nolan.
0: Hey, I thought that Newsom was Batman.
1: Yeah, but this is Bane.
2: That is the Tijuana River. You see it flowing.
3: I do.
2: That's not rainwater. That's...
0: You don't say.
2: That is the Tijuana River. You see it flowing.
3: I do.
2: That's not rainwater. That's concentrated, toxic soup. Chemicals, heavy metals, pathogens, and everything you can imagine.
1: There were certain things she didn't want to mention.
0: Yeah, I wonder what the editing process was like when this was produced.
7: You can smell it right here.
1: Oh boy, we're getting serious.
2: It's way worse than Flint, Michigan. It's way worse than the Aaron Brockovich case. And
1: way worse than the PG&E disaster or the other PG&E disaster or the other PG&E disaster.
0: Hey, that made Julia Roberts a lot of money.
2: And this is all flowing freely into the ocean, contaminating our beaches and contaminating our air.
1: So when we By the way, Tom Steyer, who's been an environmental activist for the past 15 years, how has he never talked about this situation before?
0: I wonder if the hazmat suit is legit or it's a prop.
1: I would hope it's legit. Because he's about to be on the stage with all the other candidates, and hopefully he didn't catch something in that river.
0: Do you think when he walks into a room, he has to flip the light switch, or he can just wave his hand and the lights will turn on?
23: So when we think about environmentalism, when we think about health, when we think about justice, this is a perfect example of something.
1: All right, during the break, I'm going to download some Bane and we're going to go back and forth.
0: I love the fact that everyone goes down there and is horrified, but no one has the backbone to tell Mexico to cut it out.
1: Well, and you now have one of the supervisors down there, Aguirre. She's going off on Gavin for completely ignoring this issue. I don't even think when Gavin ran for governor, he went down there.
0: Do you think Gavin wants his picture taken next to that polluted river?
7: You can smell it right here.
23: So when we think about environmentalism, when we think about health, when we think about justice, this is a perfect example of something that needs urgent redress.
8: 8,000 different gases are coming out of that hot spot. It's heating hydrogen sulfide, which is a toxic urine gas.
3: We think about it.
1: There was a report from NBC7 last week. We didn't get to it, but at some point we might, where the acceptable amount of particles of a gas that's considered toxic, hydrogen sulfide, the state allows for like 0.0001 for every 1,000, what have you. It's like 700 times the acceptable amount. It's so insane that nobody seems to care about this.
3: We think of other school districts in more wealthy or affluent areas. Nobody would put up with what your kids have to put up with.
24: This is the greatest environmental disaster that's happening in our country right now.
1: That guy said it's the greatest environmental disaster we've ever seen in this country, but it was hard to hear him because he was drowned out by the music.
0: And I think living next to that river for a long time gave him gills.
25: You have to ask why this hasn't been addressed, and it's impossible not to notice this is a low-income Latino community.
1: Oh, so now we're injecting race into this.
0: Okay, but it's racist to tell Mexico to knock it off, so it's also racist to let them pollute all the Latino neighborhoods in San Diego County.
25: Why this hasn't been addressed, and it's impossible not to notice this is a low-income Latino community. And that's outrageous. And that makes me furious because this...
1: Is that a baby crying in the background? I'm so confused.
0: It sounds like it. I hope that baby's not going for a swim.
25: And that's outrageous. And that makes me furious because this is environmental injustice. Structural, intentional environmental injustice. And you can literally see it, smell it, and feel it.
0: Maybe the baby's mother's washing her clothes in the river.
25: And you can literally see it, smell it, and feel it.
1: Tom's here for governor, everybody.
0: So, since no one in Sacramento will do anything about it, the students in the area have formed a town hall where they can debate it.
1: Here is what Coronado students have to say about the Tijuana River. Here is a report from NBC7 in San Diego.
26: In just about 2 hours, some newer voices in the South Bay hope to rally more people to help solve the decades-old raw sewage crisis along our border.
0: But you see, this is where the Democrats are paralyzed. 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
4: The White House invited attorneys general to discuss fighting fraud, but some Democratic officials said they didn't have enough notice to attend the meeting on Tuesday. California Attorney General Rob Bonta says Republican AGs were invited more than a week ago, Democrats late Friday afternoon.
5: The short notice we were given sends a clear message that we were either an afterthought or we weren't really welcome. Either way, it doesn't match the spirit of collaboration that has long defined our state and federal partnerships to address fraud.
4: Bonta says the invitation was declined, calling it disingenuous. PG&E has paid at least $13.5 million to oppose billionaire Democrat Tom Steyer in the race for California governor. State campaign's finance filings show the company is at the same time supporting efforts to elect Javier Becerra. And San Diego International Airport adding live security wait times to its website later this year. That's the latest. I'm Mark Mayfield.
6: In Montecito Heights on the 110 northbound off-ramp to Avenue 43, a one-vehicle crash has got the off-ramp partially blocked, and Elysian Park on the 5 southbound before Stadium Way, an accident's been moved over to the right shoulder, not causing any major issues there. And in Mid-City on the 10 westbound before La Brea, look out for a brush fire that just started over to the right shoulder. Fire trucks are on the scene.
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0: That's a good point, too. Now, I don't remember seeing one.
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0: Mm-hmm.
1: 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And it's just the fact that it was early on. You know, I agree with you. One of the first mailers I got, one of the first commercials that I saw for anybody running, you know, in

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2: In Elysian Park, some good news on the 5 southbound before Stadium Way. That accident that was blocking lanes is now cleared. In Universal City, on the 101 northbound at Universal Studios, two semis had gotten tangled up, blocking lanes, but that is now...
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3: Another batch of UFO files been released by the Pentagon. Latest drop includes 50 videos and documents previously classified. One of the videos shows an F-16 jet shooting down an unidentified object in 2023. The suspect accused of killing a renowned Caltech scientist in North L.A., pleading not guilty to murder.
4: 29-year-old Freddie Snyder also pleaded not guilty to carjacking and burglary. He's accused of gunning down 67-year-old Carl Grohmeyer on part of Llano on February 16th. Grohmeyer was an astronomer and astrophysicist who worked at Caltech since 1977. He is one of several high-profile scientists who have been murdered or gone missing in the past several months. Snyder will remain behind bars on nearly $3.2 million bail. I'm Daniel Martindale.
3: The World FIFA Cup, the U.S. and Paraguay in Los Angeles on June the 12th. That's the latest. I'm Bob Montague.
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1: KABC. LA police investigating a death connected with an Amber Alert for a four-year-old girl. Deliza Fergoso believed to be with the suspect, 44-year-old Ruben Fergoso. Investigators believe that he killed the girl's mother before the kidnapping. Officials say the internal temperature of the failing chemical tank in Southern Cal is stable.
2: Orange County Fire Authority Public Information Officer Greg Bartis says it held steady at 92 degrees overnight. That's down from a dangerous 100 degrees last weekend. This comes a day after officials announced the threat of a catastrophic explosion has been eliminated. There could still be a small explosion or a leak of toxic fumes. Bartis says the goal is still monitoring the temperature and neutralizing the adjacent tanks. About 16,000 residents remain evacuated, which is down from a peak of more than 50,000 evacuated. I'm Daniel Martindale.
1: The World FIFA Cup in LA, June 12th. That's the latest. I'm Bob Montague.
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0: in the U.S. Senate, and I've always supported the Republican ticket, and I intend to do so again in this general election.
1: Last week, President Trump announced his endorsement of Paxton, effectively turning the race on its head. Meanwhile, Republican Congressman Chip Roy was defeated by Texas State Senator Mays Middleton in the GOP runoff to be the Attorney General of Texas. On Wall Street, before the opening bell, stock futures are little changed. I'm Michael Kastner. The Trump administration is suing the University of California, Los Angeles, accusing the school of deliberate indifference to harassment against Jewish and Israeli students. Tammy Trujillo with details.
2: It's the administration's second lawsuit against the school over claims of anti-Semitism. This new suit says UCLA received more than 100 complaints about anti-Semitism, but regularly ignored them. It calls out 2024 pro-Palestinian protests on campus, claiming Jews were beaten and assaulted while the school took no serious action. The school rejects the allegations and said it's made serious strides toward making sure anti-Semitism on campus is addressed.
1: NASA wants to return to the moon and stay this time. On Tuesday, NASA Administrator Jared Isaacman laid out his agency's ambitious plans to build a permanent moon base to learn more about the lunar surface and eventually launch missions from there further into space.
3: For all we hope to accomplish in this endeavor, what we are embarking upon is extremely challenging. And we know so little from what is a combined 80 hours of lunar astronaut EVA time across the Apollo missions. And that was more than a half century ago.
1: Building off the success of the recent Artemis II mission around the moon, Isaacman announced the first three stages of the moon-based missions that he hopes to be launched before the end of 2026. They involve unmanned spacecraft delivering payloads to be used for future explorations involving manned crews. The curtain will rise again this week on a Broadway favorite. Daria Albinger has details.
4: The Book of Mormon will return to Broadway Wednesday night for the first time since a fire at the Eugene O'Neill Theater, the home of the long-running show. Performances were canceled after the fire on May 4th, which started in the electrical room and quickly spread to the roof. It caused significant fire smoke and water damage to that part of the building, but it did not affect the public spaces of the theater itself.
1: I'm Michael Kastner.
5: I'm the threat that's already inside the house. 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
11: The results are in a high-profile runoff election in Texas.
12: President Trump is the leader of our party.
11: I'm Clayton Neville.
13: The implosion of a chemical tank at a pulp and paper mill in southwestern Washington state.
14: This is white liquor.
13: I'm Lisa Dwyer.
15: A federal court's preliminary injunction blocks Alabama from using a new congressional map in the August 11th special primary. I'm Marcela Sanchez.

0: I'm Chris Jakimic. 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
2: Liquid expanding vapor explosion that would have devastated the area. Immediately, thousands of gallons of water began being sprayed on the tank to try and get the rising temperature down as pressure built inside the tank. Later, it was discovered that there was a crack in the tank that was allowing some of that pressure to escape, and the tank's outer material started coming off the tank, allowing the water to keep the temperature from rising, then stabilizing it and even dropping the temp a bit. This took the catastrophic explosion off the table, but an explosion or fire was still possible, or at the very least, a hazmat spill. McGovern says with the major danger mitigated, they can start easing back the water being sprayed on the tank to see if the temperature will come down or continue to be stable. So they would turn off the first hose. After a while, if the temperature comes down or even continues to be stable, they can shut off the other hose and see if things improve or continue to be stable. If that happens, then they can open the tank and see how to get rid of whatever toxic material is there in whatever form it may be, solid or still liquid.
3: Now, how do we get inside?
2: At the filing of this report, they had not gotten inside the tank just yet, and 16,000 people remain evacuated. I'm Jim Roop.
4: It's 17 till. 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
4: America in the Morning continues. It's now 15 till. The Republican-led South Carolina State Senate voted Tuesday against advancing a new congressional map, ending the redistricting effort in the state for now, and in defiance of President Trump. Lisa Dwyer reports that the move will not eliminate a majority black Democrat district represented by longtime Congressman James Clyburn.

0: It's 5 till. America in the Morning continues. In spite of his late-night TV show ending, people are still talking about Stephen Colbert. Entertainment reporter Kevin Carr has details.
1: Stephen Colbert, whose late show ended on Thursday, continues to make news. On Friday night, he was the guest host for the Michigan Public Access show, Only in Monroe.
2: So I am grateful to be able to be here on Monroe Community Media before they also get acquired by Paramount.
1: This was a nod to him guest hosting before he started on The Late Show in 2015. Over the weekend, CBS was accused of trying to silence Colbert when they sent takedown notices to anyone reposting the show. Of course, CBS produced that episode and was following its usual practice for any of its copyrighted work. By Monday, the studio announced it would no longer issue takedown notices. On Saturday, former New York Times reporter Bill Carter appeared on MSNBC's The Weekend. Carter, who has written two books about late night, including The Late Shift, about the feud between Letterman and Leno, responded to an AI video President Trump posted on social media featuring himself throwing Colbert into a dumpster.
3: Certainly the idea that he throws a man in the dumpster at the end of it indicates that he was personally involved. Really, the government was pushing to get rid of this man because he was a critic.
1: On Tuesday, Mediate amplified a report from Puck News that Colbert's final show was not even mentioned on CBS Mornings because the network objected to a bit lampooning anchor Tony DeCoppel reporting from Taiwan about Trump's China visit.
4: It's the CBS Evening News with Tony DeCoppel, reporting live from the wrong China.
1: I'm Kevin Carr.
0: It's your first ever chance to visit the studio in New York City and see how artisans build and stitch together the famous characters of Sesame Street, Fraggle Rock, The Muppets, and The Dark Crystal before they hit the screen. Correspondent Julie Walker reports that Jim Henson's Creature Shop will now be offering special guided tours.
5: A puppet-making workshop founded by the legendary creator of The Muppets is drawing back its curtain, says Jason Weber, creative supervisor, Jim Henson's Creature Shop.
6: We've never been open to the public, basically. We're a private organization. We were initially created just for the production purposes of the Jim Henson Company.
5: But at $150 a pop, this may not be your children's Muppet show or tour. However, fans get to meet a builder and see a demonstration.
6: We thought with the tours, it does give the fans the opportunity to see what goes on behind those locked doors.
5: They also get to take photos and videos with characters from Fraggle Rock, The Muppet Show, and Sesame Street. Henson founded the workshop in the 1960s. He died in 1990. Julie Walker, New York.
0: America in the Morning for Wednesday, May 27th, 2026 is produced by Jeff McKay. I'm John Trout. This is Westwood One.
7: 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I believe in the power of UCLA.
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10: Now at 4 a.m., neighbors demanding answers as they return home following the threat of a chemical explosion in Garden Grove.
11: A new city-run tiny home community for the unhoused is triggering major safety fears across a Hollywood neighborhood. Why residents claim city leaders blindsided them.
10: L.A. County voters have less than a week left to decide on a controversial sales tax hike to fund local health care. We get a live report on the measure ER and the fierce political battle over your wallet.
12: Now, Southern California's news leader, ABC 7 Eyewitness News.
10: And good morning. It's 4 a.m. I'm John Gregory.
11: And I'm Rachel Brown. Thanks for joining us. Let's get a check of your forecast with Shayla Girardin. And Shayla, those clouds have made their return.
13: Yes, the morning clouds are back. The drizzle is back as well. So we got a lot to talk about this morning. Once again, I don't think you're going to need that umbrella today, but be prepared. We're already seeing a little bit of that drizzle out on the radar to start off your Tuesday morning. As you'll notice, or wait, Wednesday morning. I'm having a moment. It's still early out there, and there's still drizzle as well, but it is really patchy. You can just see a little bit of moisture out there falling towards Diamond Bar and out toward Mission Viejo. Even our mountains just seeing a really light sprinkle. So again, have the hoodie, the sweater to start off the day, and then temperatures will stay nice and cool out there this afternoon. 58 degrees for you to start off your morning at LAX. Mostly cloudy skies. So this is a very similar pattern to what we saw yesterday. The morning clouds, the drizzle, are back to start the day, and then we're going to see a very similar setup as we head to tomorrow. Some spots will just be a tad warmer, but overall cool, cloudy conditions before changes come this weekend. We have a nice warming trend that's going to take us not only through the weekend, but into next week as well. All right, temperatures. If you're out and about today, upper 60s for LA, Orange County, Valleys, Inland Empire. Look, you're in those upper 60s as well. So across the board, we're not seeing very warm temperatures. Really, no one's making it to the 70s today. 60s along the coast and even the high desert, 65 degrees. All right, we'll talk about how long this cool down lasts, plus the warm up on the way. But for now, John, I'll send it to you.
14: Okay, Shayla, thank you. This morning, the search is on for a 5-year-old girl. Police believe her father may have taken her after officers found her mother's body in their West Adams home. Authorities have named Ruben Fragoso as a person of interest. They believe he may have brought Deleza Fragoso to Mexico.
15: Sí, estoy preocupada porque si él le hizo algo a ella, le puede también hacer algo a la niña.
16: Belligerent. Yelling at cars. Just crazy stuff. Like, I didn't get good energy from him. I never approached him. Pretty much every time you see him, he got a beer can in his hand.
14: Police say the white Land Rover Fragoso was driving was found near the Mexican border.
11: It is the news people in Garden Grove have been waiting for. The dangers that compromised chemical tank have passed. And this morning, life is getting back on track with everyone now allowed to return home and to school.
14: Eyewitness News reporter Leanne Suter talked to relieved community members who are now demanding accountability.
17: A constant flow of residents returning to their homes in Garden Grove after all evacuation orders have been lifted. For Kimberly Hansen and Myrtle the Turtle, the relief is overwhelming.
18: Oh, I was so happy. It was traumatic. I was in a fog for days. I was scared to death. I just never thought that would happen.
17: At a special Garden Grove City Council, anger and frustration exploding as residents demand answers and action.
19: Hold GKN accountable. Shut it down and give those workers safe jobs that they can go to.
20: Military plant has no place across the street from an elementary school, residential neighborhoods, or anywhere for that matter.
19: Just last year, they settled over $900,000. And here we are a year later in a health and environmental crisis as a direct result of their operation right here in our city.
17: From the threat of a catastrophic chemical explosion to the handling of the massive evacuation, many say lessons should be learned.
21: Pots in these shelters were at a maximum of 200 when there were 50,000 people at most displaced.
17: In the middle of the meeting, the announcement the final 15,000 evacuees were waiting for.
22: We will be releasing the evacuation order effective immediately. Everyone can return to their homes.
17: With the danger lifted and residents back home, Garden Grove's mayor is promising GKN will be held accountable.
23: Our community deserves to know what happened, why it happened, and whether laws or regulations were violated, and what steps we must take to prevent something like this ever from happening again.
24: Leanne Suter, ABC 7 Eyewitness News.
11: All campuses in Garden Grove Unified School District are set to reopen today. The district says students that cannot return to class this morning won't be penalized as families continue to recover. Yesterday, grab-and-go meals were handed out for students and families impacted by the chemical tank crisis. The meals will be made available again today from noon to 1 at Hare High School.
14: We have new details on an oil spill in East L.A. The L.A. County Department of Public Health now saying the ruptured crude oil pipeline is under control and no longer spilling oil. New video shows cleanup operations expanding miles downstream along the L.A. River overnight. Crews are also monitoring the air quality. People living nearby are encouraged to close their windows and doors and turn off air conditioners that use outside air and limit outdoor exposure if they smell the odor. Last Friday, a construction crew accidentally spilled 2,400 gallons of crude oil into the storm drains.
11: The ongoing political races are top of mind for voters in L.A. County ahead of Tuesday's elections.
14: But on the ballot will also be a proposed tax hike to support local health care. Eyewitness News reporter Monica Diana joins us live outside Providence St. Joseph Medical Center in Burbank with the details. Monica.
1: John, Rachel, good morning. Measure ER is essentially a half-cent sales tax increase. That's what it would mean for voters, and it would be around for 5 years. Supporters say the stakes couldn't be higher, with more clinics potentially shutting down if this measure doesn't pass.
2: The health care cuts that have come from the federal government as a result of the Big Beautiful Bill, President Trump, are having devastating impacts on the health care of Angelenos. Many are losing their health insurance. Many clinics are closing, like this one here. And we're in the midst of the beginnings of a public health crisis.
1: Six of the 13 health clinics in L.A. County have already closed after funding was cut. The fear is, without Measure ER, more clinics will close, possibly even a county hospital. But if it passes, the measure would generate roughly $1 billion a year to support health care and other essential services. Still, critics argue it is not enough. L.A. County Supervisor Catherine Barger says the issue is so big, the solution should come from the state.
3: You can't piecemeal. Nothing is going to stop people from coming into L.A. County to access health care.
1: Barger also believes the extra burden on people will impact local businesses in L.A. County. Now, we are less than 1 week away from the June 2nd primary. Of course, voters will have the final word, and we will keep you updated. Reporting live in Burbank, Monica De Anda, ABC 7 Eyewitness News.
11: Thank you. Turning now to our roads, let's get a check of traffic now with Scott Reif in Air 7.
4: All right, Rachel, John, good morning. Good morning, everyone. Everything looks good. We haven't found anything on our roadways that are causing big delays. We're kind of concerned about a problem on the 5 freeway northbound at Tustin Ranch Road down in Tustin. We'll show you on the map. Because it was three cars, it was in lanes. We weren't hearing about injuries, but we didn't know for certain. And then we got word they cleared it off to the shoulder. So you've got six or seven lanes there on the northbound side of the 5 through that area. You're going to be fine. That problem moved off to the shoulder. Shouldn't cause you much in the way of delays, if anything at all. In front, I mentioned earlier, most of the freeways right now, they look good. No problems we're aware of. Rachel, John?
14: That's great to hear, Scott. Thank you. There are growing concerns over a tiny home community under construction in Hollywood.
11: The new community is supposed to be a transitional place to help the homeless, but neighbors worry will only bring more problems. Eyewitness News reporter Liz Nagy has the story.
6: The sidewalk of this Hollywood block has remained clear for months. Now people who live here worry that this city-run transitional community that's now under construction will upend the security they've worked so hard to restore.
25: Staked out on the corner of Sierra Vista and Oxford that they fought hard to reclaim, neighbors in this Hollywood community find themselves again at a loss.
26: There's got to be a better place than plopping this place down here amongst the homes and renters.
25: Each of the residents we spoke to said the day Mayor Karen Bass and city colleagues showed up just 2 weeks ago to turn over a ceremonial shovel full of dirt was the day they found out this odd-shaped lot at the bend in the road separating their homes from the 101 freeway is being transformed into a 51-unit tiny home transitional community for the unhoused. That day, council member Hugo Soto Martinez told Eyewitness News.
27: We door knocked on over 700 doors. We had dozens of conversations, not hundreds. And 80% of the folks that we talked to said they want to have this here.
28: When I approached a couple people from the city, they were trying to gaslight me. He said, oh, I talked to you about this. We canvassed the neighborhood. And I said, I've never seen your face before.
25: This was what Michelle Guzman and each one of her neighbors had navigated for years, sprawling encampments, tents equipped with air conditioning units, solar panels, and a hostile population.
29: In my 3 years here, I've had my car vandalized, my motorcycle vandalized.
25: Seven on Your Side investigates was there last August when front-end loaders from Mayor Karen Bass's Inside Safe program carried away the encampments. Now they worry this tiny home community will be a more permanent version.
30: As many, many other people believe, it's a mental health and addiction problem. It is not a housing problem.
25: With the city's homeless crisis at the center of a hotly contested mayoral race.
31: It's illegal to live on the street. Making it illegal and arresting people is not the way to solve this problem.
25: This tiny home transitional development weighs heavy on this pocket of Hollywood voters.
0: Is it going to affect who you're going to vote for?
28: Yes, definitely. But I also want a solution. I don't want people to be treated badly. They're humans.
25: Neighbors here acknowledge there's little they can do to stop construction that's already underway. A flyer distributed to residents from the council member's office says the lot will be staffed 24/7 with security, and at least inside, it will be a drug-free zone. In Hollywood, Liz Nagy, ABC 7 Eyewitness News.
14: One person's dead, nine are missing after a chemical tank imploded at a Washington mill where toxic spills are stalling rescue crews.
11: The notorious Tesla road rage driver is locked up for 7 years, and his SoCal victims are speaking out after his early prison release allowed him to strike again.
5: And good morning. We're talking about much cooler temperatures out there this afternoon. You'll notice most spots not even breaking out of the 60s. A couple rare exceptions. Barstow, you're coming in 72. But across the board, we're talking about a very cool day for SoCal. 66 in Los Angeles, Lancaster, Palmdale, only making it to the mid-60s. Ventura, 63 degrees. How long is this cool down going to stick around for? I'll have the answer after the break.
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14: Welcome back. At least one worker is dead. Nine others are missing after a massive tank of corrosive liquid imploded at a paper mill in Washington state.
11: Firefighters in the city of Longview say the tank released a highly caustic chemical known as white liquor. About 90,000 gallons remain inside, leaving the tank unstable and dangerous for crews. At least nine people were hurt, including a firefighter. Some suffered burns and inhalation injuries.
14: The Southland women who had violent encounters with the Tesla road rage driver, they're now sharing their stories. Last week, Nathaniel Radomack was sentenced to 7 years in prison in Hawaii. He pleaded no contest to a road rage assault on a woman and her daughter. He was previously sentenced to 5 years in prison for similar attacks here in L.A. County, but he was released after serving less than a year due to overcrowding.
1: It is shocking that a violent criminal who was clearly a danger to others was released early and that he received no meaningful justice until he struck again.
2: By delivering a sentence that exceeded the prosecution's request, the judge, thank you, sent a clear message that this continued behavior needs consequences.
14: The attorney for the victim says Radomack is not likely to face extradition for violating parole on his L.A. convictions.
11: NASA is now sharing details on its plans to build a base on the surface of the moon. These are renderings of what it could look like. The $20 billion plan is set to happen in three phases over the next 7 years. NASA will send building blocks every 6 months, starting with rovers, then semi-habitable areas, and finally larger habitats and vehicles.
3: We envision the moon base to be hundreds of square miles with different assets, all building up to the objective of permanent lunar presence.
4: With moon base, Artemis astronauts will stay longer, explore farther, and conduct the kinds of science that advances exploration itself.
11: That historic Artemis II mission around the moon earlier this year was the first manned mission since the 1970s. The next one is scheduled for next year with the goal of landing humans on the moon by 2028.
14: Well, no May Gray on the moon, but here in Southern California, we're dealing with it again.
5: Very different story. I know it's back one more time and it's bringing some drizzle as well. So we do have this sticking around for just a couple more days. And then this weekend, it is going to look completely different. We got a nice warm up on the way. Temperatures are actually going to be above average by next week, but this week we get to deal with a lot more of this. Cloudy skies for you in downtown Los Angeles. So it is cool, it is cloudy. We are seeing some drizzle out there this morning. 58 degrees, definitely a day. Have the hat, have the hoodie. You'll want a sweater as well because it's nice and cool across the region. 52 in Palmdale, Wrightwood, you're at 36, and you'll notice a little bit of that drizzle out there this morning, even showing up on the radar. Upper 50s in Los Angeles, and then Chino Hills, you're just a tad cooler, coming in 55 to start. What is going to be a very similar day to what we saw out there yesterday? You've got that cloud cover to start the morning. Here's that chance for patchy drizzle. So your best bet to see drizzle will be this morning. But look, watch what happens. Even as we head into this afternoon, the chances are going to be a little bit less, but it is still possible that you'll see some moisture out there. So again, keep the hoodie handy, have the hat handy as well. That'll die down as we head into this evening. And then tomorrow, there is another chance that we could see a little bit of drizzle out there to start your day. So we've got a couple days of this. Also, what's going to return are those onshore winds. Now, pretty calm to start the morning, but those gusts will pick up this afternoon for our interior regions. Now, these winds are not going to be as strong as what we saw out there yesterday. Those wind advisories have expired. But Santa Clarita, up into the high deserts, and even out into our mountain spots, too, still seeing wind gusts in that 15 to 20 mile per hour range. So breezy winds continue. Those will die down a tad as we head into this evening. The reason behind all of this is this low pressure system just sitting over Northern California. It is bringing quite a bit of moisture to Northern California, but this is something called a cutoff low. And the reason why this matters to you is these cutoff flows are literally cut off from the jet stream, and they make it very difficult for us to track. The one thing I can tell you, though, is as long as it sits over Northern California or over the West Coast, we get exactly the pattern you see right here, the onshore flow, the cool, cloudy conditions. So you can tell from just looking at the 7 day, we've got it sticking around two more days, Wednesday, Thursday, and then Friday, the story starts to change. Temperatures bump up. Look what comes our way as we head into the weekend. Mid-70s for your Saturday. Sunday, temperatures return to the 80s. And that warm-up takes us well into next week. Valley's Inland Empire, 60 degrees out, or 66 degrees, I should say, out there today, bumping up to the 70s for your Friday. So Friday is when you're going to start to feel these changes. 80s through the weekend, 90s next week. John, Rachel, we'll talk about what this means for the mountains and desert, but for now, I'll send it back to you.
11: Okay, Shayla, that sounds great. Thank you. Now to traffic at this hour. Let's go to Scott Reif live in Air 7. Hey, Scott.
0: Hey, Rachel, good morning. Good morning, John. Good morning, everyone. It's a great drive. There's nothing major going on we're aware of. All of our freeways look good. Something popped up on the 105 eastbound at the 605 in Norwalk, but, you know, that's the end of the freeway. Not much volume on the 105 freeway traveling eastbound, and it looks like they're going to wrap it up quickly. So everything we see is green right now. We'll keep our fingers crossed that it stays that way, but for the most part right now, it's a great drive. Rachel, John?
14: Thank you. Well, it is time now for our pet of the week.
11: Meet Kemma. 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She weighs about 55 pounds, loves being around people. She's also social with other dogs and is considered a playgroup rock star at the shelter. And all month long, the shelter is offering waived adoption fees for cats and dogs that are 4 months or older.
14: You can just tell some dogs have a great personality. Mm-hmm. She's bursting with personality. If you'd like to foster or adopt Kemma, you can find her at the East Valley Animal Services Center today.
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11: Schaefer headed to the auction block. 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
14: Adam Carolla getting his star on the Hollywood Walk of Fame today. The television and radio personality turned podcaster is being honored in the radio category. Longtime friends and co-stars Jimmy Kimmel and Dr. Drew Pinsky are set to speak. The Hollywood Chamber of Commerce oversees the Walk of Fame, with millions visiting the landmark every year.
5: And good morning. Right now, taking a live look at our the beach forecast. Really nice conditions for you coming, but you do have to get through some May gray as well. A little bit of drizzle out there, too. Mid-60s for you this afternoon, bumping up to the 70s by this weekend. Speaking of those cool conditions, mountains, you're also feeling this. 50s out there today. We've got some drizzle, some cloud cover in the mix, clearing as we head into the weekend. And then deserts, gusty winds on tap this afternoon. Mid-60s out there, Palm Springs in the 80s. And then a nice bump up comes as we head into your Saturday and Sunday. 80s making a return for the high deserts. Palm Springs, 92. John Rachel, I'll send it back to you.
14: Yeah, that weekend looks great. All right, Sheila, thank you. A move over LeBron and Otani. The World Cup is seizing the L.A. spotlight. How LAPD is mounting a massive security operation at the Coliseum to safeguard thousands of soccer fans.
7: 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I'm Irene Cruz with the latest into the investigation on that hazmat situation and what residents are now demanding after that major crisis.
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13: A common sense Republican running for Congress in a seat once held by Adam Schiff?
18: Yes. Hi, I'm Scott Allen Myers. So many people have thought about leaving California, but I'm staying. I'm staying to fight back against the crushing costs, the tax burdens, and the outrageous social agendas. I believe our communities deserve leadership that puts families, safety, and common sense first.
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11: Now at 4:30, thousands of Orange County students are heading back to class today after a massive toxic chemical scare officially ended. We have a live report. We have a live report as to why furious neighbors are now demanding answers.
14: A multi-billion dollar ballot battle entering its final stretch as LA County decides on major sales tax hikes. What you need to know about the push to fund local emergency rooms.
11: Tensions are rising after the U.S. launched self-defense strikes against Iranian targets during delicate peace talks. We have a live report on today's crucial cabinet meeting to address that mounting crisis. A good Wednesday morning to you. It's 4:30. I'm Rachel Brown.
14: And I'm John Gregory. We want to talk about the weather, too. Shayla Gerard, and watching those temperatures for us. Good morning, Shayla.
5: Good morning. It's cool, it's cloudy, and we got some drizzle back this morning. In fact, some spots you might even need that umbrella to get out the door. What a contrast to what we were dealing with earlier this weekend. But I want to take you outside. You can see the Doppler this morning showing you we've got some really light patchy showers to start the day. Down into Mission Viejo, you're seeing a little bit of that that mist, that drizzle. And then our mountains also seeing a little bit. Like I said, you might even need an umbrella, but this is really light. For most of us today, you will not need that umbrella, but you will want the hat. You'll want the hoodie. That chance to see some drizzle is going to stick around as we head into the rest of your morning. LAX right now, dark and early, but the cloudy skies are back and the cool temperatures as well. You're in the upper 50s as you head out the door, so you can have the layers to start the morning. In fact, in most spots, you're going to want to keep those layers until this afternoon. So we've got the morning clouds. We've got some drizzle in the mix as well. This pattern is going to stick as we head into tomorrow. It'll be just a tad warmer for some spots, but not by much. And then as we head into this weekend, a really nice warming trend is going to take us not only into Saturday and Sunday, but next week as well. So temperatures out there, you'll notice we don't even make it into the 70s today. It stays cool. It stays cloudy. By this afternoon, though, a nice mix of sun and clouds. But this is definitely a day that you can keep those layers handy all day long. Along the coast, mid-60s for you, mountains the 50s, and deserts not even breaking into the 70s. So we'll talk about the cool down, how long it sticks around for. But for now, John and Rachel, I'll send it to you.
11: All right, Shayla, thank you. Relief this morning for the thousands of people impacted by the Garden Grove chemical tank crisis.
14: The threat of an explosion is over, and this morning things are finally starting to get back to normal. Eyewitness News reporter Irene Cruz is live where school is back in session today. Good morning, Irene.
7: Yeah, John, Rachel, good morning. This is certainly very welcome news for thousands of people in Orange County. As you did mention, a lot of schools are reopening. We're here at Rancho Alamitos High School. It's one of the campuses that's reopening today. It's actually for their very last day of the school year. And in terms of the facility that was in crisis, we still have hazmat crews out there just making sure that things are going according to plan. They're being extra cautious. But at this point in time, there is no threat of any leak, fire, or explosion there. So all schools will reopen today after all evacuation orders were lifted last night. The evacuations had previously been reduced from 50,000 Orange County residents to 16,000. A tank carrying 6,500 gallons of the toxic chemical methylmethylcryolate became unstable last week, causing that tank to heat up uncontrollably. But with the threat now eliminated comes bigger questions of how did this happen and who should be responsible for the crisis. People who live in Garden Grove and neighboring cities demanded answers at a city council meeting yesterday. An overarching theme here, a breath of relief and a desire for accountability.
0: Oh, I was so happy. It was traumatic. I was in a fog for days. I was scared to death. I just never thought that would happen.
1: Military plant has no place across the street from an elementary school, residential neighborhoods, or anywhere for that matter.
7: Now, the crisis has brought up a lot of questions about facilities handling hazardous chemicals near any residential SoCal neighborhood. And there's an online federal tool that can help you learn about compliance history of sites in your area. That's on the EPA's website. Now, back out here live to reiterate, OCFA does say there is no threat at this point in time in terms of a leak, fire, or explosion at that facility. But the investigation continues into what caused that tank to heat up in the first place. And again, as we have been mentioning, schools are reopening in the area, one of them being here at Rancho Alamitos High School. Reporting live in Garden Grove, Irene Cruz, ABC 7 Eyewitness News.
14: Yeah, residents deserve answers, right? Yeah. Okay, Irene, thanks. Well, a man's in custody this morning after a late-night home invasion in Westwood. Video shows broken glass at the scene on Ashton Avenue just before 11 o'clock. LAPD officers say that suspect got away with some kind of stolen item, but they quickly tracked him down nearby.
11: Hoping for a good morning drive, let's check in with Scott Reif in Air 7. Hey, Scott.
2: And you don't have to hope. You're going to get it. Right now, there's nothing going on that we're aware of. All the freeways look good. Everything's up to speed. This problem on the 105 East at the 605 won't go away, but you just have no volume on the 105 East at the 605. It's the very end of the freeway driving into Norwalk. We'll show you on the map. But they do have an accident there. They say it's in lanes, but we don't see any effect on the commute. It's certainly not going to affect the westbound side. You can tell that's where the 105 East ends, right at the 605 there. So I don't think that's really going to be a problem even later on in the morning. We'll keep an eye on it. But once again, most of the freeways right now look great. Rachel, John?
14: That is great to hear, Scott. Thank you. Now to the war with Iran. President Trump will be meeting with his cabinet members at the White House today.
11: It comes after the U.S.-led strikes against Iran on Monday. Eyewitness News reporter David Gonzalez here in studio with those details. David.
3: Good morning, Rachel and John. Negotiations between the United States and Iran continue even after the U.S. carried out what it described as self-defense strikes on Monday. This comes as the Trump administration faces growing pressure over the war in Iran. Later this morning, President Trump plans to meet with his cabinet, and it's the first time they're meeting since March. The talks will focus on finding a path to end the war and reopening the Strait of Hormuz. This morning, Iran threatens to retaliate after the U.S. hit Iranian missile launch sites and boats attempting to lay mines around the Strait of Hormuz earlier this week. The U.S. says the strikes were prompted after it detected potentially threatening activity over a 24-hour period. The goal, to protect U.S. troops. Talks to end the war continue, even though the two countries are still working to reach a potential peace deal and nuclear agreement. In Iran, a nationwide internet blackout has been partially lifted after almost 90 days. And back here at home, how this war affects you? Well, of course, gas prices have skyrocketed since the start of the war. Right now, the average gallon of gas here in LA County costs $6.14, and that's down 6 cents compared to this time last week. Live in the studio, David Gonzalez, ABC 7 Eyewitness News.
14: All right, David, thank you. Among the tightly contested political races voters in LA County will be deciding on is a proposed tax hike. If it's approved, Measure ER would support health care and other essential services. It's a half-cent sales tax increase that would last 5 years. It would generate about $1 billion a year. This ballot measure follows the loss of six LA County public health clinics after cuts from the One Big Beautiful Bill. You'll find resources to help you vote in the California primary on abc7.com/vote.
11: Immigrant rights group CHRLA claims the Trump administration is systematically undermining DACA.
4: What we're seeing is a systematic decision by the administration to hold back on renewing these work permits and these protections. What does that mean? Well, it means that individuals are not protected and that their work is in jeopardy.
11: The DACA program protects hundreds of thousands of people brought to the U.S. as kids. CHRLA says officials are intentionally delaying renewals while immigration agents disregard DACA status, leading to arrests and deportations.
14: The Department of Justice is filing another lawsuit against the University of California. It alleges that university leaders were deliberately indifferent to discrimination against Jewish and Israeli students at UCLA. In wake of the Hamas attacks on Israel in 2023, the suit also claims students were physically assaulted, excluded from campus, and deprived of educational opportunities because of their perceived Jewish or Israeli heritage. Earlier this year, the DOJ filed another lawsuit accusing the university of an anti-Semitic hostile work environment. UCLA says it has, quote, taken numerous concrete actions to combat anti-Semitism.
11: A new housing deal opening dorms for LA Community College students. East Los Angeles College and Cal State LA formalized the LA Next College Housing Partnership. Under the new deal, East LA students will stay on Cal State LA campus starting next school year.
6: The first MOU of its kind between a community college and a Cal State, and it goes towards LACCD's mission of making sure that we can provide housing and basic needs to our students, one in five who are homeless, over half that are housing insecure.
11: Students will have access to furnished apartment-style housing, meal plans, high-speed internet, laundry, and wellness services.
14: Stunning footage out of North Hollywood shows a U-Haul truck with a giant broken tree branch lodged inside, smashing into cars. This was taken along La Mesa near Lancashire over the weekend. You can see that branch dragging along, hitting cars, damaging the roadway. The LAPD says it appears to have been an accident.
11: how do you not see what you're doing?
14: And if you're driving, you have to know there's a giant tree sticking out the side.
11: Come on now.
14: Wow.
11: Let's focus.
14: Yeah.
11: We're getting a stunning look at the moment a house in a quiet neighborhood explodes in a ball of flames. Why investigators say this was no accident.
14: Forget the Rams or the Dodgers. The World Cup is seizing L.A. We have details on the massive LAPD security blitz hitting the Coliseum to shield thousands of fans.
5: And good morning. Prepare for much cooler temperatures out there this afternoon. You will want to layer up because most of us are not even going to break out of the 60s. 65 out there for Irvine. Los Angeles coming in just a tad warmer. You're at 66. But look, even inland spots only warm into the upper 60s today. 65 in Fillmore, Simi Valley, even cooler. So how long is this cool down going to stick around for? Plus when the warm-up is coming, I'll have those answers after the break.
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3: Here's a look at some stories making national headlines this morning. Five people trapped deep in a cave in Laos have been found alive. Two others still remain missing. The group was looking for gold last week when a flash flood blocked their exit.
4: The CDC is recruiting personnel from its workforce to screen passengers coming from Central Africa for signs of Ebola. Last week, the U.S. temporarily banned foreign travelers who have recently visited certain African countries.
5: And billionaire Tom Steyer is spending a record amount of money for advertising in the California governor's race. So far, he's booked more than $195 million in ads for TV, cable, and radio.
3: Well, new images from NASA reveal plans to build a massive base on the moon.
4: It's part of a push to send astronauts back and eventually have them live on the lunar surface.
5: Okay, this seems pretty cool.
4: Yeah.
5: ABC's Sophie Flay has details on NASA's latest plans.
6: New images from NASA show the agency's vision to build a sprawling base on the moon with living quarters, power stations, rovers, and drones. It could cover hundreds of square miles and serve as a launch pad to Mars.
7: We want to be in an environment where we can learn the skills so that astronauts can go and plant the stars and stripes on Mars someday.
6: The plans announced yesterday come just 6 weeks after the Artemis II mission sent astronauts around the moon for the first time in 50 years. This $20 billion moon base project will unfold in three phases. The first, kicking off this year. NASA will use drones and rovers to scout the best sites near the moon's south pole before construction begins in 2029. During that first phase, NASA plans to land on the moon nearly two dozen times. And by 2032, it plans to send the first astronauts to live and work on the lunar surface.
8: With Moonbase, Artemis astronauts will stay longer, explore farther, and conduct the kinds of science that advances exploration itself.
6: It's an accelerated timeline aimed at outpacing China, which plans to land humans on the moon by 2030. NASA isn't going it alone, announcing new contracts with four companies, including Jeff Bezos' Blue Origin, which will build a lander to deliver rovers to the moon's surface. Elon Musk's company, SpaceX, is already under contract to build a system that will shuttle astronauts from the moon's orbit to its surface.
8: We are creating a future where exploration is not just an incredible moment in history, but the first foothold beyond Earth for all of humanity.
4: Sophie Flay, ABC News, New York.
3: Yeah, it looks exciting, right?
4: Yeah, yeah. And not that far away, 2032.
5: Right. Let's go look at model homes.
3: Glass cheap. Europe experiencing sweltering heat with extreme temperatures arriving unusually early this year. Records are being smashed across the continent.
4: The UK and France are seeing their hottest May days on record, while restrictions on outdoor work have begun in parts of Italy. Germany has seen temperatures climb into the 90s. Experts say a heat dome is parked over Europe. It acts like a lid trapping the heat. The system can last for days, even weeks.
5: Well, we can take some of that heat
4: yeah.
5: and transfer it over here to Southern California.

0: it can be a little warmer, Shayla.
1: You know, it's coming this weekend, Tony, you're not that far off. I know, but we got to get through a couple more days of this May gray pattern. But hey, at least the afternoon's really nice across Southern California. So we're back into this familiar May gray setup. The cloudy skies to start the morning. This is a look over the Angeles National Forest, but you really can't tell just because that marine layer is so thick to start the morning out there. We've been seeing that cloud cover rolling through. So it is really beautiful depending on where you're at. It's just cool and it's cloudy. 51 degrees for you out there in Palmdale. So layer up this morning and you want to keep those layers into this afternoon. We're even seeing a little bit of those light showers popping up on the radar. Most of it has been centered over the Inland Empire down in Orange County, and then our mountains also seeing just a little bit of patchy moisture. So this is one of those days I don't even think necessarily you're going to need the umbrella, but you will want the hat, you will want the hood, you'll also want those layers, because look, temperature is nice and cool out there to start the morning. Most of you are in the 50s, and then we'll bump up to the 60s this afternoon. So again, you can keep those long sleeves. So the reason we're seeing all of this, the gusty winds, the cool temperatures, the drizzle, is thanks to this cutoff low that's just sitting over Northern California. And as long as it sits over California, we're going to continue to see this weather. Now, some of the wraparound moisture from the system and the wind as well is what's impacting us here in Southern California. So we're going to see that chance for light drizzle on and off over the course of the morning. Your best chance to see that moisture will be earlier in the day, but watch what happens. Even as we head into this afternoon, we could still see some of those stray showers, that wraparound moisture from the cutoff low you just saw. So I don't want any of this to catch you off guard. Even as you head into later today, keep that hat handy, keep the layers, and then also if we get enough daytime heating, there is a very slight chance we could see some thunderstorms specifically for our mountains. So it's a small chance, but it's there. And then a similar setup returns as we head into tomorrow. Now, what we also have out there today are those winds. Once again, not going to be as strong as what we dealt with yesterday, but that onshore push is going to make a return, and our interior region, so the mountains, the deserts, going to see those gusty winds. And look, even holding on to some of those gustier conditions as you head into this evening too. So temperatures today, let's talk about that. Nice and cool. Look, most of us not making it out of the 60s. 66 for Los Angeles, Ontario coming in the mid 60s, and Thousand Oaks at 64. Now, I mentioned that cutoff low earlier, and I said as long as it sticks around, we've got the cool cloudy conditions, and you can really tell when you look at the 7 days. Wednesday, Thursdays only making it to the 60s, a nice bump to the 70s as you head into the weekend, and then 80s returning by Sunday. So a very different story coming our way. We'll look at what this means for the beaches and the mountains, but for now, John, Rachel, Tony, I'll send it to you.
0: Okay, there's that weather coming our way. Thank you, Shayla. We do have some breaking news and a house fire in Echo Park that Scott Reif is covering. He's in Air 7 with that. Hey, Scott.
2: Yeah, Tony, and they've knocked it down, but it's two separate houses. We're in Echo Park. This comes back here at the 2300 block of Kent Street. As you can see, city firefighters knocked it down pretty quickly. Both these units are vacant. It looks like the main home right there, they got a lot of damage to it. Looks like some of the fire did spread to the other home as well. Now, at this point in time, we're not hearing about any injuries, no information like that. And, of course, the cause of the investigation, the cause of the fire is still under investigation. But city fire, for the most part now, good news. They have a complete knockdown here. They're just overhauling the fire now and making sure nobody was trapped inside that home. John, Rachel, and Tony.
3: All right, Scott, we'll check back on that. Thank you. New at 5:30, Ferrari's new electric car, the Luce, is getting mixed reactions this morning.
4: Pope Leo was one of the first people to get an up-close look yesterday. Investors are concerned about sales due to the car's expensive price tag. The Luce is expected to cost around $640,000, with delivery set to begin later this year. And fans say it doesn't feel like a traditional Ferrari. The four-door model has a range of over 310 miles and is Ferrari's first five-seater. Ferrari says the goal was to draw new customers to help the brand's survival.
3: It doesn't look like a Ferrari either.
5: It doesn't.
3: Ferraris are usually beautiful cars.
4: About how much do we know how much a normal Ferrari goes for? I thought they were all
3: 150, 150, nothing like 650.
0: What did the Pope think about it? How fast did he go?
4: Yeah. He looked
0: good.
4: Did
0: he drive it?
4: Yeah, right.
0: The Disneyland Resort 70th celebration continues, and ABC 7 wants to give you the chance to win a visit to the fun-filled event.
3: Yeah, look out for the secret code at 6 a.m. for your chance to win a four-pack of one-day, one-park tickets. There'll be two winners announced.
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20: A Better Life with Dr. Sanjay Gupta.
21: We've talked a lot about measles over the past year, but mumps has largely flown under the radar, even though it's been making a bit of a comeback as well. That's because fewer people are getting the MMR vaccine, which stands for measles, mumps, and rubella. The vaccine's been around for decades. It is effective. It is safe. What makes mumps outbreaks difficult to contain is that symptoms usually don't appear for 2 to 3 weeks after someone's been exposed. And that can make it hard to pin down where that exposure took place. And someone who is infected can transmit the virus to someone else before they are symptomatic. If you get sick, which could manifest like a run-of-the-mill respiratory virus or the telltale swelling of your cheeks and jaw, all you can really do at that point is to treat the symptoms and also isolate yourself so you don't infect anyone else. I'm Dr. Sanjay Gupta, helping you live a better life.
1: Along the coast, speaking of the 60s, you come in 64 degrees. Cloudy skies for you as well. Not going to see much clearing out there this afternoon. Bumping up to the 70s as we head into this weekend. Our mountains, you have some gusty winds on the way today. Temperatures for you only bump into the 50s today. 60s return by your Friday. And then deserts also feeling those gusty winds. 66 degrees, blowing dust will be an issue. 70s return by the weekend with much calmer conditions. John, Rachel, Tony, with that, I'll send it back to you.
0: All right, Shayla, thank you. The LA City Council has approved an ordinance to delay wage increases for certain hotel and airport workers.
22: Workers are now expected to earn $27.50 an hour by the 2028 LA Olympics. Under the original ordinance, workers were expected to reach $30 an hour by then. In exchange for the delay, the council withdrew a ballot initiative aimed at eliminating the city's business tax.
23: LA is slated to get another pro women's volleyball team. Major League Volleyball says it is expanding the league's national footprint. The team is backed by billionaire entrepreneur and Los Angeles Times owner Patrick Soon-Shiong. The LA franchise will make its debut next year. Olympian and three-time NCAA champion Alicia Childress will become the franchise's first head of competition and head coach. The team's official name will be unveiled in the coming weeks.
0: Evacuation orders have been lifted, but community members are demanding answers and action.
22: New reaction overnight in Garden Grove following that chemical tank crisis.
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25: Here is the news.
26: A senior San Diego County health official has been arrested in a hit-and-run crash that killed a woman waiting for a bus. Phil Farrar has details.
27: Police records show 44-year-old Asma Al-Ayat is suspected of hitting a 27-year-old woman after crossing into oncoming traffic, then onto the sidewalk, hitting the victim before driving off. Al-Ayat has worked with the county for 6 years. She is currently a deputy director for self-sufficiency services. The cause of the crash is unclear, but the booking charges do not include allegations related to drugs or alcohol.
26: The White House invited attorneys general to discuss fighting fraud, but some Democratic officials say they didn't have enough notice to attend the meeting on Tuesday. California Attorney General Rob Bonta says Republican AGs were invited more than a week ago, Democrats late Friday afternoon.
28: The short notice we were given sends a clear message that we were either an afterthought or we weren't really welcome. Either way, it doesn't match the spirit of collaboration that has long defined our state and federal partnerships to address fraud.
26: Bonta says the invitation was declined, calling it disingenuous. The chief of the California's Medicaid Fraud Control Unit was able to make the last-minute trip, but Bonta says she was turned away at the door. Vice President J.D. Vance met with attorneys general as part of the administration's latest push against fraud. Critics say the Trump administration's crackdown on fraud, especially in health care and Medicaid, has been pointed and politically driven in mostly sweeping Democratic-led states. And today, the nation is celebrating a specific type of footwear. And the odds are you own three pairs. Bree Tennis with more.
29: Today is National Flip-Flop Day, honoring the invention in Egypt some 6,000 years ago and perfected by the Japanese. Now the average American owns three pairs. 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
26: That's the latest. I'm John Fink.
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32: Looks like CHP is holding lanes to clear that stall in Pomona. Still stuck in the carpool lane, 10 westbound before Garden Grove Avenue, you're going to see about a 10-minute delay until further notice. Moving into the same area, there is still a wreck in the carpool lane, 60 eastbound at Phillips Ranch Road and so from Diamond Bar Boulevard. And in Mid-City, conked out cars stuck in your 10 westbound off from 2 La Brea Avenue. Expect some slowdowns on your way there.
33: A common sense Republican running for Congress in a seat once held by Adam Schiff?
34: Yes. 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
34: I'm Scott Allen Myers, and I approve of this message. 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
33: A common sense Republican running for Congress in a seat once held by Adam Schiff?
34: Yes. Hi, I'm Scott Allen Myers. So many people have thought about leaving California, but I'm staying. I'm staying to fight back against the crushing costs, the tax burdens, and the outrageous social agendas. I believe our communities deserve leadership that puts families, safety, and common sense first.
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1: Yo, yo, probably ought to check in on Iran at some point. The president is going to have a cabinet meeting while we're on the air today and probably answer a bunch of questions. We'll have that later.
2: Here's your freedom-loving quote of the day in a compressed segment. Sergio is reading the 48 Laws of Power by Machiavelli, and he came across one that he found somewhat troubling that relates to the modern age. In essence, it said, a man that strives to be good his entire life gets swallowed up by those not so naive.
1: You hate to be swallowed up.
2: You got to be ready for a knife fight. Mailbag. Politics is a dirty, dirty business. Drop us a note, mailbag at armstrongandgetty.com. Jeff in Pacific Grove writes, I taught math at middle and high school and some student teaching at the elementary school. The problem is unqualified elementary school teachers. Vast majority of them are young women from social science or English majors who are math phobic. Not only are they opposed to math on a philosophical basis, but they're fairly incompetent in math processes themselves.
1: Does opposed to math on a philosophical basis mean?
2: I wish we had time to sort through that. Almost none of my sixth grade students knew their multiplication facts, and they were hopeless at two-digit subtraction.
1: I'm sorry, I'm philosophically opposed to math. What?
2: Oh, wow. Wow. The original sin of racism is Dr. B's topic. Good morning, fellas. Woke people believe they are guilty of the original sin of racism. They feel guilty about it. To atone for the sin they were born with, they have to fight the racism of the past. Like 2025 signs at the Philadelphia Museum. When normal people push back, it is because we are not educated enough, haven't done the work, and don't know what we are fighting against.
1: I know
2: these cliches, these woke cliches. My thought when I encountered these people, you're not racist, you're just stupid. BJ says, I'm currently engrossed with Tim Sandifer's book, Proclaiming Liberty, which I believe should be taught in every high school and university in America.
1: Cool.
2: Adams and Jefferson were highly intelligent men. They knew Latin and Greek and the great philosophers of the past, like Cicero. To those who badmouth America, are utterly clueless or indoctrinated swine who should be shunned. But as Joe has stated in the past, you can't have enough contempt for our media, and I might add our education establishment and the teachers' unions. Oh, I've got a heck of a story about the teachers' unions coming up.
1: You weren't here for Tim's incredibly romantic story about him and his wife.
2: Oh.
1: He said to his wife, Thomas Jefferson is not only my favorite founding father, but my favorite person who's ever lived on earth. I'm sorry to tell you that. And she said, he's mine too. Not each other, their favorite people who've ever lived, Thomas Jefferson, and they agree on that.
2: Yeah. And finally, Skyler from Eagle Mountain, Utah, says, our family lives in the Salt Valley where there are a lot of electric cars. Our favorite new game to play whenever we drive anywhere is Cybertruck Punch. It used to be Punch Buggy, but there are just enough Cybertrucks on the road to make it fun. Everyone knows kids are having the most fun when punching their siblings.
1: That's pretty funny. That is probably the new
2: very
1: one.
2: True. Yes.
1: We got a lot in hour two. Get the podcast.
0: Armstrong and Getty.
2: Your personal information is valuable and far more accessible than you realize.
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5: KABC.
4: All evacuation orders are now over in Garden Grove after experts and first responders were able to stabilize a damaged chemical storage tank. Mark Mayfield reports.
5: Last night, police and fire officials said the remaining 16,000 evacuated residents can return home. The Orange County Fire Authority says the temperature in the tank is now down to about 90 degrees. Late last week, officials were worried that the compromised tank might explode and cause a massive blast. Over the weekend, 50,000 people were evacuated in multiple cities around Garden Grove. County and state prosecutors are now investigating the incident and the company that owns the tank.
4: The Trump administration is suing the University of California, Los Angeles, accusing the school of deliberate indifference to harassment against Jewish and Israeli students. Tammy Trujillo has details.
6: It's the administration's second lawsuit against the school over claims of anti-Semitism. This new suit says UCLA received more than 100 complaints about anti-Semitism, but regularly ignored them. It calls out 2024 pro-Palestinian protests on campus, claiming Jews were beaten and assaulted while the school took no serious action. The school rejects the allegations and said it's made serious strides toward making sure anti-Semitism on campus is addressed.
4: An accusation of illegal campaigning in the race for mayor of Los Angeles. More from Jason Nathanson.
7: Hello, everybody!
8: Spencer Pratt says this video posted by LA Mayor Karen Bass shows her violating election law. In it, she drops off her mail-in ballot while supporters cheer. Pratt, who's running against her for mayor, says she's illegally campaigning within 100 feet of a polling location and has filed a formal complaint with the city and state. On X, Bass writes that Pratt is just mad because his supporters are, quote, AI cartoons and hers are real Angelinos, adding that she follows the rules.
4: And Drew Houston is stepping down as the CEO of Dropbox. 20 years after starting the cloud storage company, the 43-year-old says he'll now be an executive chairman. That's the latest. I'm John Fink.
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16: El Monte this morning, a collision is in the express lane, 10 westbound before Baldwin Avenue. With about a 10-minute delay, it is bumper to bumper from Valley Boulevard, and CHP might hold all lanes soon to clear it off to the shoulder. North Hollywood, we also have a recent collision, left lane taken up 170 northbound at Victory Boulevard, and Inglewood, your 405 northbound connected to the 105 west, still partially blocked by a crash.
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1: President in 2028. I'm like, is that really what you took away from that exchange? That's the conclusion. That's pretty provocative. Man, what a scoop you got by watching the same video clip that the rest of us watched and walking away with a completely different conclusion. That's an amazing scoop. And then the Daily Mail's writing this. Oh, he's considering abandoning a run for president. This is just tabloid stuff. It's just tabloid nonsense based on nothing. So, in case you're wondering, who do I trust? Who's telling me the truth? The answer is obviously me. It's Vince. Vince is telling you the truth. But no, actually, the most serious thing is be a discerning news consumer. There's a lot of interest being pushed here, and a lot of them don't have anything to do with the truth. 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

0: A common sense Republican running for Congress in a seat once held by Adam Schiff?
1: Yes. Hi, I'm Scott Allen Myers. So many people have thought about leaving California, but I'm staying. 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
1: I'm Scott Allen Myers, and I approve of this message. 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
13: Have you ever noticed that you mostly breathe through one nostril at a time? Even when you're not sick, even when your allergies aren't bothering you. The body actually switches the dominant nostril as frequently as every 2 hours while we're awake. That's according to Adam Taylor, an anatomy professor at Lancaster University in the UK. This alternating cycle is automatic. It's regulated subconsciously by the hypothalamus and the brain, he said. Your body does this to give each nostril a chance to rest and repair so they don't get too dried out, which could make it easier for pathogens and inflammation to cause damage. Now, Taylor also said studies suggest the left nostril may be more dominant, and when the right nostril is dominant, the body is in a more alert or even stressed state. Who knew? Pretty fascinating stuff. I'm Dr. Sanjay Gupta, helping you live a better life.

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6: A better life with Dr. Sanjay Gupta.
7: Making sure your kids get enough sleep. It's one of the most important things you can do for them as a parent, and yet it's often overlooked. Not only does sleep in the early years set the stage for mental and physical health, it also creates the foundation for how one sleeps later in life. That's according to the National Sleep Foundation. Now, that organization recommends 14 to 17 hours a night for newborns, 12 to 15 for infants, 11 to 14 for toddlers, 10 to 13 for preschoolers, and 9 to 11 for school-aged children. When it's age appropriate, start by talking to your kids about why sleep is important. It helps their body grow, helps their brains learn, helps their mood stay steady. Don't underestimate the importance of a routine. You can even narrate what you're doing step by step to help them along the way. I'm Dr. Sanjay Gupta, helping you live a

0: the expectation and the norm is to win, and that is what we will be able to do here. I believe in the power of UCLA.
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2: To focus much more keenly on the murderers, the rapists, the child abusers, than to arrest your standard issue illegal alien who's otherwise nonviolent in the United States. And he thinks that's a mistake. And now if that's accurate, I share that view. I would think that would be a mistake. If you violate our laws, you should be held accountable no matter the circumstance. But we heard from Tom Homan yesterday on Fox. He was with Laura Ingraham. He said that there are people who think, you know, we're not deporting enough people. I hear that. I'm telling you right now, that's the mission. The president was elected on this. We're deporting lots of people. Now, whoever they're deporting, let me just give everybody the basic takeaway from this entire saga. It doesn't matter how few people you deport. Let's pretend for a moment that that's true, that they've scaled down deportations at all. And hopefully they haven't. But let's pretend it was. It doesn't matter how few people you deport. The left is going to go ballistic anyway. So you may as well deport everybody who deserves it. I mean it. Deport everybody. Because if you're measuring your decisions as an administration based on the rioters' veto, well, then what's the point? What's the point? Why would you let the rioter control the extent to which you enforce the law? Ignore them. Ignore them, because they're going to act like this no matter what you do. So you may as well do it to the max. Do it to the max. And I do believe that the president is very sincere about it. And this may just be, some of this may just be like subtle strategy shifts that are designed to figure out a way to navigate to the midterms. I get it. I understand that there are all sorts of political considerations that come into play. But here's the biggest political consideration of all. President Trump was elected to fulfill this mission. And I'm rooting for him to do that every single day. 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
7: How often do you stop to wonder whether you should share something that's revealing, maybe even embarrassing, with a partner, a friend, or even your boss? In her new book called Revealing, The Underrated Power of Oversharing, behavioral scientist Leslie John says doing just that can help you deepen relationships that are vital to your life. We need people to trust us in order to get things like love, friendship, and career success. That's what she told us. When you make yourself vulnerable by revealing something sensitive, it does make other people trust you. In turn, when you ask someone to reveal something about themselves, showing that interest will generally lead someone to like you more. Why? Because people like to be asked about themselves, she says. It also signals that they are discriminating and choosy, but in a good way. I'm Dr. Sanjay Gupta, helping you live a better life.

0: right, so the president apparently is now confirming he's going to be attending the NBA Finals to watch the New York Knicks, who he loves, he says.
1: Happening.
2: So are you going to the Knicks game next week?
1: No, I was invited to the, I was going to go on Wednesday, but they closed it out very quickly. They ran. And Jim Dolan's a great guy. He's, as you know, owns and in charge of Madison Square Garden. He's having a good year. Boy, what a team. They win all their games. They really, they have some great players. I think I'll be going to one of the games. Yeah, I was invited by numerous people and Jim, and I think I'll be going. It's great. Great to see you.
2: The Knicks,
1: the Knicks have really, they've really suffered for years. They're doing right now.
0: He's going to a game. The Secret Service must get driven. They must. We were talking to Dan about this earlier. There's like an incredible respect in the Secret Service, I think, for President Trump. Everybody's trying to sign up to join the protective detail, but it must also drive them crazy that he announces in advance. And yeah, I'll be going to the Madison Square Garden. We're gonna go watch a game there. Oh boy, now we got to lock down Madison Square Garden. Well, you know, it's the NBA Finals. It'd already be a high security event, but we just upped the ante a bit. The President of the United States is attending. That'll be good. Also, if you've noticed any of the live shots of the White House lately from the north side, and you see the looking back into the South Lawn, have you seen the gigantic structure that's back there right now in preparation for that big UFC fight on June 14th? It's very cool looking. Again, if you're angry about that, you have Trump derangement syndrome. Don't worry, it can be cured. All you got to do is watch a lot of Trump clips. You'll love them, I promise, in the end. Talk to you tomorrow on The Vince Show.
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8: Colleague of mine was telling me the other day about how their Instagram feed is filled with videos, most of them kind of funny, about how grandparents and friends tend to bulldoze new parents out of the way to get to see their baby. As a dad of 3 daughters, I know how life really does become all about them the moment those kids are born. But I also know parents are still people, too, who need their own attention beyond being mom or dad. And moms, in particular in those early years, can feel especially invisible in the eyes of other people. So what can you do to stop contributing to what is known as maternal invisibility? Women we spoke to said these 2 things were the most helpful. When people stopped to ask how they could best support them, number one, or when they took the initiative to handle certain tasks that obviously needed to be done. I'm Dr. Sanjay Gupta, helping you live a better life.
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11: 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KABC News at noon. I'm Jeff Vaughn from On LACA. After 6 days of fears over that possible chemical explosion in Garden Grove, all evacuation orders have now been lifted. Officials say the overheated tank at the JKN Aerospace plant is stable, with no leak, no fire threat, and no danger to the public. The Amber Alert for Delisa Fragoso is still active this afternoon. Police say the 5-year-old girl remains missing after being abducted by her father, Ruben Fragoso, who is a person of interest in the killing of the child's mother in Los Angeles. Police say the suspect vehicle was recovered in San Diego County. Anyone with information is urged to contact 911. A North Hollywood street turned into a demolition zone after a truck hauling pods clipped a massive tree branch, then dragged it into a line of parked cars. Officials say up to 20 vehicles were sideswiped, several possibly totaled. Damage estimates are into the hundreds of thousands of dollars. No injuries reported. Cleanup crews are working along the L.A. River right now after a pipeline rupture Friday spilled about 2,400 gallons of crude oil into storm drains and waterways. Officials say the leak is now contained, but crews are still mopping up, trying to keep the spill from reaching the ocean and rehabilitating about two dozen oil-soaked birds. More than 2 years after a deadly shooting outside the Moreno Valley Mall, Riverside County investigators have arrested two suspects in the killing of a 16-year-old boy. Deputies say the teen was shot and killed in December 2023 near Town Circle. The suspects, both now 18 and from Moreno Valley, were arrested during coordinated raids in Hemet and Moreno Valley. It does remain unclear whether the victim and suspect knew each other, and authorities have not disclosed a possible motive. More KABC News at 12:30. Get news and insights at onlaca.com. I'm Jeff Vaughn on The John Phillips Show.
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13: Conoco Park on the 101 southbound, right at the 110 South Connector, got a crash making its way to the shoulder. It's already slow from Melrose. Downtown LA on the 10 West at Los Angeles Street, trying to clear a stall from the lanes there. In Commerce on the 5 North at Garfield, another stall. This is going to be blocking the middle lane, and you've got delays from Imperial Highway. And in Long Beach on the 710 southbound before the 405, got a wreck blocking the right lane.
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8: Making sure your kids get enough sleep. It's one of the most important things you can do for them as a parent, and yet it's often overlooked. Not only does sleep in the early years set the stage for mental and physical health, it also creates the foundation for how one sleeps later in life. That's according to the National Sleep Foundation. Now, that organization recommends 14 to 17 hours a night for newborns, 12 to 15 for infants, 11 to 14 for toddlers, 10 to 13 for preschoolers, and 9 to 11 for school-aged children. When it's age appropriate, start by talking to your kids about why sleep is important. It helps their body grow, helps their brains learn, helps their mood stay steady. Don't underestimate the importance of a routine. You can even narrate what you're doing step by step to help them along the way. I'm Dr. Sanjay Gupta, helping you live a better life.
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26: 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Woo, woo, woo, woo, woo, woo, woo, woo, woo, woo, woo, woo, woo, woo, woo.
25: Thank you, Nature Boy. It's that time of day where we take a moment and pause and say thanks to everyone who's making the world run. Let's start with the men and women in the military, police officers, firefighters, doctors, nurses, lab technicians, hospital orderlies, small business owners, restaurateurs, truck drivers, everyone working at the grocery stores and fast food joints, the Port of Los Angeles, Long Beach and Oakland and Union Station, the pilots and flight attendants. Let's listen to the national anthem.

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1: KABC News at the bottom of the hour. I'm Jeff Vaughn from On LACA. Right now, immigrant rights groups are rallying outside FIFA offices in downtown Los Angeles, demanding protections for undocumented workers and fans ahead of the 2026 World Cup. Protesters are urging FIFA and local leaders to keep ICE and immigration enforcement away from stadiums, fan zones, and tournament events. Demonstrators are also calling for protections for stadium workers and vendors supporting that event. An estimated 200,000 people are expected to visit L.A. for the World Cup. Los Angeles is scheduled to host 8 World Cup matches at SoFi Stadium starting June 12th. Today's rally is occurring on 5th Street, and no major street closures are tied to the protests. More KABC News at the top of the hour. 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I'm Jeff Vaughn on The John Phillips Show.
2: In Lake Elsinore, we've got a sig alert on the 74 eastbound. Between Main Divide Road over to Vista Point, it's pretty bad crash, and the eastbound lanes are going to be shut down because of it. In Corona, on the 15 north of Magnolia, just got a report of an accident trying to clear from the middle lane there. In Pomona, on the 10 westbound at Gary Avenue, had a stall in the carpool lane. They just got it over to the right shoulder area.
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2: 222-5222. And right now it's time to reopen the California crime blotter.
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7: This time with the mall. 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
2: Damn it.
7: Mail thieves, not mall thieves.
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3: It's happened yet again.
5: 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Time for the California Crime Blotter.
2: And Randy, this edition of the Blotter takes us to Mountain View, where mail thieves were caught.
7: There we go. That's exactly what's happening. People are stealing the mail in Mountain View. I don't understand why people want to steal the mail unless you want to get all of my Tom Steyer flyers.
2: What about if you steal the mail at the mall?
7: Could do that. For more, here is KPIX in the Bay.
8: Well, it has not been a great month for the city of Mountain View. First, it was that water issue when people in one neighborhood were left without safe drinking water for almost a month, imagine. Thankfully, that has...
7: And that's an expensive part of the Bay.
2: Yeah, no kidding.
7: That's Google Town.
8: Thankfully, that has been fixed. But now, another neighborhood in the city has its own problem after a string of mail thefts. People living there can't get packages delivered to their door. Instead, they have to wait until the middle of the day on Wednesdays and Fridays to pick up their packages at a postal annex.
7: Okay, that's a massive pain in the ass.
2: Oh, can you imagine?
7: Now, you would think about how much junk the average person orders blindly on Amazon, what have you, every single day, and you've got packages coming to your door every single day. Imagine if instead of the packages getting dropped off regularly because of mail thieves, you have to pick up all of your junk at once on a Wednesday afternoon.
2: And I got to be honest, I order stuff from Amazon when I'm bored, and immediately after ordering it, I forgot that I ordered it. So when the package arrives, it's a great big surprise.
7: Every day is Christmas at Johnny's house.
8: To pick up their packages at a postal annex, Andrea Nakano explains why coming up with a better long-term solution has been so challenging.
9: This is where thousands of Mountain View residents are coming to pick up their mail, a postal annex on La Avenida Street.
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9: Mail pickup is only available on Wednesday and Fridays between 10 and 1. Penny says...
7: You can't do better than that? Again, this is a very high-tax area.
2: That's pathetic.
9: Mail pickup is only available on Wednesday and Fridays between 10 and 1. Penny says she's been doing this for about 2 months now because of a rash of mail thefts.
7: 2 months of weekly mail pickups?
2: Now that they mail all the ballots to you instead of voting in person like we used to do, I wonder if voter participation has fallen off a cliff in Mountain View.
10: Oh, I just feel...
7: Well, you know, I could actually check that for you real quick. 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Mountain View doing better than Oakland and better than L.A. 10% of 43,000 ballots that went out, 4,500 went back.
2: Okay, so maybe not.
10: Oh, I just feel weird why people steal mail.
9: According to the postal office, thieves are targeting large mailboxes at apartment and condominium complexes, getting quick access to a large hall.
11: The issue...
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7: 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I'm Jeff Vaughn from OnLACA. Evacuations were ordered in South LA this morning after police discovered a massive stash of illegal fireworks inside of a home. The bomb squad called to the scene as residents were told to leave immediately. LAPD has not said what led to the search of that home. After 6 days of fears over a possible explosion in Garden Grove, all evacuation orders have been lifted. Officials say the overheated tank at JKN Aerospace is now stable. No leak, no fire threat, and no more danger to the public. That Amber Alert remains active across Southern California for 5-year-old Delisa Fergoso, last seen in South Los Angeles. Police say she may be with her father, Ruben Fergoso. He is wanted in connection with the killing of the child's mother. A North Hollywood street ends up looking like a demolition derby after a truck driver clipped a large tree branch and then dragged it into a line of parked cars. I'm told up to 20 vehicles were sideswiped, several probably totaled. Damage estimates are into the hundreds of thousands of dollars. No injuries were reported. Candidate for L.A. Mayor Spencer Pratt is blasting current Mayor Karen Bass over the city's pothole problem, accusing City Hall of cutting back major street repair projects. Pratt says Bass shifted money away from street improvements to homeless programs. The criticism comes as frustrated drivers complain about growing potholes, damaged streets, and long repair delays across L.A. Democrat Tom Steyer has officially crossed over the $200 million mark in his bid for California governor. The billionaire is using his own money in a massive spending blitz over TV, radio, and online ads ahead of next week's primary election. If no one gets 50% plus one, the top two candidates will meet on the November ballot. More KABC News at 2:30. Get news and insights at onlaca.com. I'm Jeff Vaughn on The John Phillips Show.
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9: We still have that sig alert in Lake Elsinore. The 74 eastbound is shut down right at the main divide road over to Vista Point. They're trying to clear a crash and a fuel spill there. In Corona, 15 northbound at Magnolia Avenue, got that crash cleared to the right shoulder. South LA on the 110 south at Vernon Avenue, got a crash on that on-ramp. And in the Sepulveda Pass on the 405 southbound, right past Skirball Center, trying to clear a crash from the lanes there.
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15: John, time is running out to get your message out for the June primary. So you're seeing a blitz from all different candidates trying to get their message out, go on different places, including places they said they weren't going to go. Katie Porter did a whole lot of interviews over the weekend.
16: Winner, winner, chicken dinner.
15: And while we are going to play you her interview with Alex Michelson, Johnny, can I just play you the first 5 seconds of her interview with Ashley Zavala?
13: Oh, my.
17: Katie Porter, thank you so much for making time for us.
16: I'm excited to be in conversation.
13: Oh, my.
15: What voice was that?
13: Perky housewife, Katie?
17: Katie Porter, thank you so much for making time for us.
16: I'm excited to be in conversation.
15: Also, maybe I'm just kind of old-fashioned. Who says I'm excited to be in conversation?
13: I think she was just happy that no one was in her effing shot.
16: Get out of my f-ing shot.
17: Katie Porter, thank you so much for making time for us.
16: I'm excited to be in conversation.
13: I'm telling you, she has handlers who have told her you cannot look like you're going to hit the person who's interviewing you.
15: But that was her whole appeal to begin with.
13: I know, but it blew up in her face like a hillbilly's rifle. So then they had to do a course correction. So now they're trying to sell her as being nice, but you can't do it. Because even Stevie Wonder can see the rage that's bubbling up beneath the surface with her.
15: Well, and she's already tried this before.
18: Hey, hello, everybody.
15: That was the Senate campaign where she didn't win.
13: Yeah, no one's buying it.
17: Katie Porter, thank you so much for making time for us.
16: I'm excited to be in conversation.
15: Now, there is a 30-minute interview of Zavala sitting down with Porter. I listened to the entire thing while walking up and down the Katy Trail in Dallas yesterday. The Alex interview is a little juicier, but it's only 8 minutes. So I think we'll start with the Alex one.
13: Let's do it.
15: Here is Katy Porter giving her final pitch to Alex Michelson of CNN's The Story Is.
19: The story is the race for California governor. The San Francisco Chronicle has endorsed former Congresswoman Katy Porter, one of several newspapers across the state to back her campaign. In fact, every newspaper with an editorial board that's endorsed has backed her. But a new internal poll from the California Democrat.
15: That's interesting. They don't like Steyer?
13: I guess.
15: Well, they've all had to talk to Becerra. So I can understand why they're not getting that endorsement.
19: But a new internal poll from the California Democratic Party shows that Republican Steve Hilton and Democrats Javier Becerra and Tom Steyer are the front runners to advance to the general election. Former Congresswoman Katie Porter joins us here live right now in the studio. Congresswoman, welcome back to The Story Is. Great to have you in person here for the first time.
20: It's great to be here.
19: So how do you see the state of the race? We've had this interesting phenomenon where ballots were mailed out a couple weeks ago, and yet people are holding on to their ballots in a way we've never seen before.
15: They're waiting for a May surprise.
21: How many more surprises do we need? I mean, wasn't the Eric Swalwell surprise enough? That
20: ballot
21: practically jumped out of a cake.
20: And particularly slow among Democrats.
15: Why don't you wait for him to finish asking the question?
20: Ballot return is slow and particularly slow among Democrats. I think that's because a lot of people are still making up their mind. I think there was a lot of concern a few months ago about whether or not two Republicans could get through. That is now not a concern. And I think some Democrats are starting to realize, oh, actually, we should just get to know the Democratic candidates and pick who we think is going to be the best leader.
15: And somehow they're picking Becerra.
21: That must kill her. The fact that she's losing to the village idiot.
15: Like, I think it's one thing to lose to Steyer because he has ungodly amounts of money. But to lose to Becerra, who arguably might be the dumbest candidate on that stage, that's got to hurt.
21: Arguably? What are you talking about? That guy has the IQ of an ice cube in August.
20: And they're having a chance now to do that.
19: Why do you think Javier Becerra has sort of rocketed up after the Swalwell dropping out?
20: I can't really figure.
15: Someone's trying to stir the pot.
21: I love it.
20: I can't really figure that out entirely, but I will say that I think.
15: Well, have you met the average California voter?
22: No, I don't know enough to give you any good information, but good luck finding someone who does.
21: Well, here's the answer. Tom Steyer oversaturated the market with ads and people are sick of him. And Katie has the personality of an HOA.
20: No, I can't really figure that out entirely. But I will say that I think the way that we've conducted this campaign, focusing on what we would actually do to lower costs for families, has been a real contrast to what he's talked about. There's a lot of all get or done.
15: That is Becerra. Becerra has no specifics to anything. What are you going to do to build? We're going to build.
21: And don't forget, he's going to scrub it, too.
15: Oh, scrub-a-dub-dub.
20: There's a lot of all get or done. A lot of all have a meeting. And I think what we've really tried to say is look at your paycheck. Look at how much is coming out for California state income taxes. Mm-hmm. If you're earning less than $100,000, when I'm governor, you won't have that money gone from your paycheck. Talking about, you know, saying to people, look at what college is going to cost. Imagine being able to raise a family here knowing that you could have free college, mm-hmm. period, full stop. These are real solutions to bring down costs. And I think that for people who care about the future of California, you ought to be looking for concrete, real policy solutions. And I think that's what drove those newspaper endorsements.
15: And yeah, but the average California voter doesn't care about any of that. They like Baccaria.
21: No. And by the way, if you chase out all of the wealthy people, which is what Gavin Newsom has been telling people that she would do if elected, and all of a sudden everyone making under $100,000 a year doesn't have to pay taxes anymore, how are you going to afford all of these things?
19: And it's interesting that you and Steve Hilton, the Republican in the race, are both for this tax cut for people under $100,000.
20: Well, I think it reflects the fact that both of us are really focused on not doing the same things that Democrats have been doing. I'm a Democrat, Steve's a Republican. We are very different on so many issues, including the environment and obviously on Donald Trump. But I think what we're seeing from a lot of politicians is describing the problem of unaffordability. You hear this from Tom Steyer all the time. He says, you know, I've heard that California is unaffordable.
21: She hates him so much.
15: She's not alone.
21: Do you think she has one of those voodoo dolls of Tom Steyer in her house?
15: Well, we do know that when this moment happened.
20: Sorry for the noise. I'm cutting carrots.
15: That's when she did that Instagram live video where she was talking about all the money that Tom Steyer was putting into his own campaign.
21: What do you think she's going to do after she loses? Because I could see her doing a political podcast where It's the filthiest thing you've ever heard before in your entire life. Like a dirty club comic from the 1980s without the jokes, where it's just her raging on other candidates for office in the most vulgar terms imaginable.
15: Uncensored with Katie Porter.
20: Well, we would have to hear it because it's not unaffordable for Tom. But I think
0: he's a billionaire.
20: He's a billionaire.
0: He spent almost $200 million on the campaign.
20: Making this now the most expensive gubernatorial race in the nation's history. But I think what I'm focusing on.
15: We didn't get a dime of that money. What the hell? I don't think we got any on KSFO either. What the hell? Could have made budgets, Dyer.
20: But I think what I'm focusing on is what do we do about that problem? I don't need, as a single mom of three kids, I know it's expensive here. I'm the one who pushes a shopping cart.
15: There it is.
21: Yep. You knew we were going to hear about food. And by the way, you live in taxpayer-subsidized housing.
20: I'm pulling in to the bakery. I don't need, as a single mom of three kids, I know it's expensive here. I'm the one who pushes a shopping cart. I'm focused on what could we change? What are the levers? What are the tools that the governor has to actually bring down costs and quickly, because we need to keep growing our population. We need to keep adding people to our state.
0: One of the biggest costs for
21: family. Do you think when she's pushing that grocery cart, I'm assuming at a Ralph's or a Trader Joe's in the Irvine area, do you think she's eating grapes while she's pushing the cart and doing the shopping? So when they weigh them, she has to pay less. How about the rotisserie chicken? You think there's any meat left on the bones, or do you think it's picked clean by the time she checks out?
1: Winner, winner, chicken dinner.
0: One of the biggest costs for families is healthcare. Mm-hmm. And you have been very clear that you believe in single-payer healthcare in California. Javier Becerra has not been as clear in terms of what he's going to do. That's something we got into during the debate on CNN. But let's drill down on what single-payer healthcare costs, because an estimate by UCLA said it would cost over $700 million, which would make it
20: billion dollars,
0: $700 billion.
15: For a second, I'm like, wait, that's a pretty good deal.
21: Yeah, I thought, oh, boy, if it was $700 million, Gavin would have done it.
0: Which would make it three times more expensive than the entire state budget right now.
15: Actually, the budget got so big, it's only double the size of the state budget.
21: Imagine, though, if going to the doctor was like going to the DMV.
15: Kind of already is.
0: How do we afford that?
20: Well, so let's remember, healthcare today isn't free. Employers are paying for it. Employees are paying for it. People are paying, the military is paying for it. Medi-Cal is paying for it. It's a big chunk of our federal budget. So the real question with single payer is, does single payer allow us to reduce, as an economy, as a society, looking across all the different people who chip in for healthcare, which right now is businesses and workers and the state and the federal government, is does it let us deliver care more?
15: And it's still ungodly expensive.
21: This is not doable, by the way, not even close to being doable, but it's something that she thinks will separate her from the others.
20: Does it let us deliver care more effectively? Look, Medicare spends only 2% of its health care money on administrative costs. Mm-hmm. Private health insurance spends 17 or 18%. So the question is, people hear that price tag, they're forgetting to add up all of what we spend on health care right now. It's a big reason that employers are struggling. They're spending more and more of their budget. Families are spending more of their budgets, especially after what Donald Trump's done on health care. So the question is, does single payer let us drive down the total?
21: By the way, this is one thing that AI is going to fix in part, because a lot of these tasks, a lot of these administrative tasks, these repetitive tasks that have to be done, pushing paper, entering information, that sort of thing, that's going to be taken over by the computers and the robots.
15: Well, we're already seeing that they have robot AI decision makers who are denying your coverage.
21: At some point in the not too distant future, it's going to be robots that are going to be the ones performing the surgeries.
20: The total cost of care, and put more of our healthcare dollars toward making people healthy and curing illness rather than toward pushing paper and denying claims.
0: If we do that here in
21: California. Wait a minute. Are you trying to tell me that she's trying to sell herself as the paragon of health?
15: She did lose like 80 pounds.
21: Yeah. Do you think that happened naturally, or do you think that was pharmaceutically induced?
15: You think she's injecting herself in the tummy with a needle every night?
21: Oh, her stomach probably looks like a pincushion.
20: You can smell it right here.
21: Are you kidding me?
15: She did say she got a Peloton.
21: Yeah, she says she has it in the kitchen, too.
20: Curing illness rather than toward pushing paper and denying claims.
0: If we do that here in California, but other states.
15: Now, I will say, the other candidate who's pushing single payer is Tom Steyer. And for all his billions and billions of dollars, have you ever seen a man, and we saw him up front in person at that debate, who looks more sickly?
21: No, he looked like he was ready to roll a seven right there in front of us. And by the way, let's just say that they move forward with this and bankrupt everything to provide single-payer health care. Do you realize what kind of loser magnet that's going to be for the rest of the nation?
0: If we do that here in California, but other states don't do that, what's to stop people from coming to California, taking advantage of our health care, not necessarily paying into the system, and then, you know, us all having to pay for that?
15: And by the way, some of that's already happening. Part of the way that we've got into this mess with homelessness is that Covered California automatically qualifies you for 30 days of rehab the second you step on California soil, no matter where you're from. So all these crooked rehab centers that operate in Malibu and Orange County, they're advertising in Ohio to come out and pet horses and we'll treat your drug problem. And then when the 30 days of Covered California runs out, they throw you on the street.
21: But this is another one of these things where if you're taking the position that it's the high cost of housing that is causing people to live on the streets, you're not being honest about us taking all the losers from Ohio and Vermont and Massachusetts and everywhere else, which is exactly what's happening.
20: Well, look, everyone would in a single payer system, you would have employers making a contribution to it, and you would likely have employees making some contribution. The money isn't going to fall from the sky, Alex. It would be funded in the same way with Medicare. People pay for Medicare. Medicare is not free. Our seniors, Medicare is a single payer system. Yeah. The government.
15: Well, it's free if you're in the country illegally.
20: The government is the payer, but people chip in. They have co-pays. They have deductibles. They have supplements. So it would be the same kind.
15: Then they have that whole scam they call Medicare Advantage.
20: So it would be the same kind of system here. People who would come to California would be part of our society, would be contributing to that single payer system in the same way that we have seniors contributing to Medicare, both while they're working, but then also when they're seniors using that care.
0: What do you see as sort of the most important thing as we head towards the finish line of this race for voters that are now looking at that ballot? They haven't been able to decide.
15: Which, according to today's numbers, is 90% of the electorate.
21: Especially Democrats, because in 2022, Democrats turned their ballots in at a much higher rate than Republicans. And now the opposite is true.
15: We're at about 14% of Republicans right now, 9% of Democrats, and 7% of my people, the NPPs.
0: What's your message to them?
20: So I think voters need to really focus on what kind of future do they want California to have. And I think that if they want California to just keep on going exactly the way it has been going, then I think that Javier Becerra is that candidate.
15: Burn!
21: Yeah, she doesn't hate him as much as she hates Tom Steyer, but he's getting there.
15: Javier Becerra is the status quo candidate for sure, though.
21: Well, he would be worse than Newsom because Newsom has presidential aspirations. So even though he is buying into a lot of the crazy policy proposals that come out of Sacramento, there are still limits that he has because he has to get elected in places like Pennsylvania and Michigan and Nevada and Arizona if he's going to be the president. If you were to put Javier Becerra in there, this is the last stop on the subway for him, a career politician who's been in California politics forever, who is a complete empty suit. His entire time, the entire time that he's up there, he's going to spend trying to stay out of prison because that's where all of his cohorts are. That's where all his buddies are who have worked with him in politics for years and years and years. So we're going to have the California version of Joe Biden in charge of government, where you just have the figurehead of the coalition who's there, and it's the coalition who's calling the shots. Well, if you want to know what government run by committee looks like, look at the Biden administration.
20: He's been pretty clear.
0: You think he's the most like Gavin Newsom?
20: No, I think he's the most like Sacramento. The most, he's been a politician for 37 years. He's been doing this since he was elected, I think, the first time when I was in high school or college.
15: Accurate.
21: Started out in the assembly.
20: And I'm, as my kids remind me, an unk. And so I think the question is, like, do we want to actually tackle some of the biggest challenges we're facing? Housing cost is not going to come down, and we're not going to grow our economy if we don't elect a governor who has more bold policies on housing. The specifics that I'm offering are different. And look, Tom Steyer has been really clear in this race about who he's against. Right? He's against the big utilities. He's against corporations. He's against billionaires. But I think what makes me different is what I'm for and what I'm offering to do. So I just invite California families, think about what it would mean to have free healthcare, to have free childcare. Think about what it would mean to have a corporate tax system where the most profitable corporations paid a little bit more and struggling small businesses.
15: That's why Gavin says she's going to chase all the businesses out.
21: And he's right.
15: Katie Porter, only got about a week left of you.
21: Are you going to miss her?
15: Well, of course. What I'm going to miss is the light of the smile on your face when I tell you we have new Katie Porter sound.
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23: A Better Life with Dr. Sanjay Gupta.
24: Breast cancer is the most common cancer among women in the world. And according to a new study out of the University of Washington School of Medicine, an estimated 3.5 million cases a year are expected by 2050. Now, the good news is we've gotten so much better at screening, earlier detection, and cutting-edge treatments in many countries, including here in the United States. But even here in America, Black women have a death rate from breast cancer that is 40% higher than white women, a disparity that exists despite our world-class treatment infrastructure. So what can you do to lower your risk? Eat less red meat? 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Exercise is really important. Cut back on drinking, quit smoking. And remember this, you should start getting mammograms. At what age? 40. That's when you should start. I'm Dr. Sanjay Gupta, helping you live a better life.
25: The expectation and the norm is to win, and that is what we will be able to do here. I believe in the power of UCLA.
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11: If you are struggling with substance abuse, alcohol, pills, whatever it may be, first of all, it's nothing to be ashamed of. We know addiction is a brain disease, and we also know getting into recovery can be tough. Also, in case this helps, I want to tell you about a new study out of Harvard School of Public Health, which found that spiritual belief, the idea of a steady religious practice, had a protective effect from addiction. Experts we talked to told us there were probably a few reasons why this might be the case. Number one, excessive drug and alcohol use would not be the norm in a religious community, and people want to fit in. Two, a belief in a higher power provides people with hope and solace, great foils for addiction. And three, and I think there's some merit to this, regular attendance in a faith community also provides connection. Just like in AA, camaraderie and social support is often what you need. I'm Dr. Sanjay Gupta, helping you live a better life.